0: here for yours.
1: Ow.
0: All right, a Chance from Alabama.
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3: Man, I appreciate it. I wasn't able to get in on the trash talk. So here's my trash talk. I think y'all like this one.
0: All right, let's do it, Chance. Go ahead.
3: All right, man. The Rams, all these people saying the Rams are going to win the Super Bowl, you guys are imbeciles. I'm just going to name a few examples of super teams that didn't win. 07 Pats, way better than this Rams team. Brady and
4: Randy Moss.
3: Randy Moss, my man, yes. Greatest show on turf. The 2011 Eagles. There are so many examples of super teams that didn't win it. Who says Aaron Donald's going to come back and be the stud that he was? Stephen A. Smith, and I can name a whole bunch of others who are guaranteeing the Los Angeles Rams to win a Super Bowl. There are no guarantees in the NFL.
4: Why can't I run it back with him?
0: There
4: and
0: you
4: say
0: go, Chance.
4: The Dallas Cowboys, when the 49ers got Deion, they won.
0: But they
4: then
0: won.
4: He goes to the Cowboys and they won. Rob
0: Please
4: G.
0: Stop
4: huh?
0: It.
4: We
0: stop.
4: Knew them Patrick Mahomes led teams when they were all crazy and good.
0: Thanks,
4: they won
0: Chance.
4: Super Bowls. Huh? Huh? When the Tampa Bay Buccaneers got everybody. Go, Antonio Brown, come through, Rob G. Rob Gronkowski, the other Rob G. Come through.
0: All I'm
4: Tom
0: happy
4: Brady,
0: is
4: TB12. What happened there,
0: anybody,
4: Bob G?
0: Anybody other than the Lions, and Kelvin has already picked the Rams, so the idea that the Lions won't win again is all I need. Anybody but the Lions, so I'm good.
4: No, now listen, I told you, I don't mind being wrong. That would be the greatest wrong of my life. I'll be here weeping tears.
0: You're not going to be wrong. Come on, you know that. The Lions are the Lions.
4: They'll be good.
0: Good how? What do you got?
4: Like 11-6.
0: Want to bet that? I got the under. You got that? You got 11. So they got to win 11 or more, and I got 11 or
4: No, no, no. 11.
0: 11
4: like
0: and
4: 11.
0: Win.
4: They end at 11.
0: Yeah, you got to have 11 to win.
4: Let me think about that.
0: 11 or more.
4: Season starts when?
0: What
4: do
0: you
4: got to
0: think about?
4: Next Sunday?
0: Is that number 10.5? Yeah, 10.5. So you get
4: that's about right. That's a good number for them.
0: All right, let's bet it. Wings.
4: I put they got a better record than the Bears.
0: No, let's do Lions
4: no,
0: first.
4: No, no, no.
0: We'll
4: better record.
0: No, let's do
4: you
0: Lions
4: just
0: first.
4: Talked Trey Wingo for an hour and a half about Caleb. And if you don't listen to the Odd Couple tomorrow, this is for you.
1: Ow. 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
9: Hey there, I'm Jason Alexander, and this is my dear friend, Peter Tilden.
10: 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By the way, the script says best friend.
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10: 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How about that?
9: 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No, really?
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15: That place is rowdy, man. 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
19: A busy weather pattern unfolding across portions of the central and eastern U.S. today. A frontal system stretching across the region, bringing scattered showers and thunderstorms from parts of the plains and Midwest into the east. Some storms may become strong to severe, capable of producing damaging wind gusts and heavy rainfall. Meanwhile, summer's heat remains firmly in control across the southwest. Desert communities in Arizona, southeastern California, and southern Nevada, seeing temperatures near or over 100 degrees. Some locations pushing into the 105 to 110 degree range. Heat-related illness remains a concern, especially for those working outdoors. The western United States remains mostly dry under high pressure, but that dry weather comes with an elevated wildfire threat. Parts of the Great Basin, interior northwest, and portions of the Rockies experiencing a combination of warm temps, low humidity, and occasional gusty winds. Outdoor burning is discouraged. Across the Gulf Coast and southeast, warm and humid conditions continue, with afternoon thunderstorms hitting daily. That's your national forecast. I'm Monica Nelson.
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22: On Tuesday, the Los Angeles Angels were sold to Stan Kroenke, who also owns the Rams, the Nuggets, the Avalanche, the Rapids, Arsenal. Estimated $4 billion deal to purchase the team from current owner Artie Moreno. A public release said the deal would close in the first quarter of 2027, subject to the approval of Major League Baseball. On that baseball scoreboard, moving day for a lot of teams hunting for the wild card. The Guardians extended their lead over the Orioles to one game with a 6-1 victory over the Blue Jays. Those Orioles right now down to the Rockies, 2-1, top of the sixth. The Mariners now six games back, still in the hunt. It is 9-4, Mariners on top in the ninth inning against the Boston Red Sox. Boston trying to make this game close. Padres barely close to dropping a game here as well. They fell 4-3 to the Reds. I'm Chris Perfetti.
23: My reputation as one of the greatest prognosticators in the history of sports. Can I help you?
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27: 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Like today, we're going to start the show. The first half hour is going to be the Angels and loosely the Clippers. Like, that's never going to happen again.
0: No.
27: That's, I mean, Rid, that is, it's a once every 76 years. The two number two teams in the second biggest market have the biggest stories right now.
0: Almost the age of the second story when you talk about Haley's Comet coming around. Yeah, things we did not see for 100.
27: When does Haley's Comet come around again? I came around when we were kids. So it's got to be, we got to be like halfway to it at least, right? 76 years for Haley's Comet. Like, you get down like in the late 70s, right?
0: 2061.
27: Oh, 2061? Oh, that's a long time. I'll be dead. That's a long time. Yeah. It's, really? I want to say.
0: No. I'm not going to make 90.
27: 70? No way. Haley's Comet's every 76 years, right?
0: Last time it came was 86.
27: Oh, was that late?
0: Yeah.
27: Some reason I thought it was like in the 70s.
0: No, it was when the Mets won. Haley's, they celebrated. So Haley's Comet
27: that's
0: came around.
27: Time, that's the next time the Mets are going to win.
0: That's probably
27: I got to make it to 2061.
0: See, now forever those two will be fused in your brain. Yeah. Right there.
27: That's also the year that the Mets will finish paying Bobby Bonilla.
0: Yeah.
27: But yeah, I mean, today I'm like, oh my God, it's Angels and the Clippers. By way of the Clippers. It's not. It's a crazy online story keeps getting more and more attention.
0: One of those that you're looking for the headlines and you're like, wait, it's not there. It's like, no, you got to look a little harder. I mean, and you will find.

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2: Yep.
1: So we got John Paul Morosi stopping by in about a half hour. All the big news from baseball today. More on the, you know, the Angels sale and Paul Skeens. But the Angels being sold today, like you've seen one message all the way through. What a great day for Angels fans. Artie Moreno selling the team, and now they have a chance. Mike Trout even put out a statement saying, hey, it's a fresh start for us.
2: It's the strongest thing he's ever said.
1: All of a sudden, Mike Trout is saying, like, wow, like, you know, the Angels had to be sold if Mike Trout is saying, hey, we needed this. Like, whoa, thank you for saying something other than what the weather is like in Philadelphia. Like, whoa, look at Mike Trout.
2: I got to say, I'm quite disappointed in him.
1: Why is that?
2: That this was what it took for him to finally open his mouth.
1: Well,
2: it's like 5 years ago, you had clout.
1: Yeah.
2: Right? Obviously, we had the burgeoning, you know, records and craziness going on with Shohei Ohtani. But Mike Trout was the guy.
1: Yeah.
2: Long ago, you could have opened your mouth and maybe affected some sort of change. Not that you were going to get him.
1: I don't know that a star can get a guy to sell a team.
2: No, I'm not saying to get, but to actually do something with said team.
1: Well, you have to be on the field, and you have to be someone who year in and year out is a superstar.
2: That's why I said 5 years ago, maybe seven.
1: You go back and look. I think he had trouble that time too, staying on the field.
2: Either way, I'm just trying to say, in the way back machine, when he was that guy.
1: But look, obviously, yes, it's a great day for the Angels in that. Artie Moreno, they won the World Series in 2002, and they've not been able to make the right decisions, whether it's the right manager, whether it's the right players. They gave contracts to all the wrong players, developing players, any sort of winning. Mm-hmm. They've been a Triple-A team for the past few years, right? So it's time that, hey, somebody new is coming in, and maybe they will spend better. Maybe Stan Kroenke will be able to get the right people in place. All of these things could happen because clearly most of his teams do pretty well. So, okay, great day. Great day, right? Great day. Congratulations, Mike Trout. But it's also a disaster.
2: It's a disaster.
1: It's a disaster because as someone who goes to Angels games, that loves the experience of Angels games.
2: Yeah, you get that sandwich.
1: That's going to be gone now, man. Like, okay, driving to an Angels game, you could pull up and park right outside of whatever gate you want to walk into. It's $20.
2: Remember Bill Plaschke when he joined us that time and he was laughing? He goes, look, I can see my car.
1: Parking's going to be $150 a game now. Easy. And you're not going to be able to park in the stadium. You're going to have to park in some ancillary lot. Like, that's not going to happen. All the different food trucks that are out there. Now, wait till you see how much that's going to be. I bet you there's going to be a tax. They bring you food to your seat in Angel Stadium.
2: They do.
1: It's clean. It's a wonderful place. You order right off a QR code, and they bring you the food. It's there in 5 minutes. Watch there be like, oh, there's going to be a tax now on bringing this food to you at your table. Like, all of the things that I love about Angels games, that's going to go by the wayside now, because now he's going to spend money on players and it's going to be the thing. And the one thing Artie Moreno did was, hey, it's a fun fan experience. The ballpark is great. There's fireworks every night. Is there still going to be fireworks every night? We're going to say, we're not going to have fire. Like, it's a great experience now. And I think now all the stuff that I love about going to see the Angels, now it's all that's going to change, man.
2: It's weird. The last 2 weeks I've been getting pretty much daily a, are you sure you don't want to bring a group to an Angel game,
1: man,
2: email from their marketing folks? Because they've had some great promotions. They had that SpongeBob jersey day.
1: Yeah.
2: They just had that Joe Adele jersey giveaway.
1: A little late, but okay.
2: But, I mean, they still did it. On September 16th, you have the Adele home run robbery bobblehead.
1: Yeah. But that was actually the singer Adele. They changed
2: there's
1: that. Yeah,
2: there's an, like, Angels and Ducks blanket,
1: like, I feel
2: night.
1: Like the,
2: I mean, come on.
1: The Angels now, the Angels are gone. This is where they are. The Angels went from being the local independent amusement park that wasn't really affiliated anything. Prices were low. You didn't quite get all the stuff you would get at a Six Flags park or one of the big parks or Disneyland or Disney World. But it was fun. You would go and it would be easy, right? The lines wouldn't be too long.
2: Sure.
1: The convenience of going, right? You would go and it would still be a water ride.
2: Get in and out of the roller coaster parking lot.
1: You're not in a line ride necessarily there.
2: Yeah.
1: Okay. You know, you're going to see the Angels. You're not going to see the Dodgers. You're going to an independent amusement park, not one of the big ones, but you still were going to have a pretty good experience and it wasn't going to be a lot of money. Now it's like, oh, Six Flags, we're bulldozing this and building a whole new park. And now it's going to be $175 a ticket to get in. And now that's, I fear that's what's going to happen to the Angels
2: now.
1: It's
2: going to take a while, though. You got to build infrastructure. You got to have the full change and the plan put into motion, because that's the one thing with Stan Kroenke and the squad, right? We've talked about that. It's all about the infrastructure and building from the ground up.
1: The
2: you can buy players.
1: Niche.
2: It's everything else.
1: They had a niche and not a lot of fans. You don't have to worry. You could spread out at the
2: great
1: stadium.
2: Great concessions. You had your own section to go shag fly balls.
1: That's going to be a disaster now. From one disaster to another, that's what's going to happen.
2: There'll be no more Rendon's, though.
1: Well, that is true. Exit out by the Fresca. Exit Swollen Dome. Coming up next, we get into a huge story out of the NFL today. Jason and Mike, Fox Sports Radio. 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
17: Mariners Radio Network on the call. Mariners defeat the Red Sox 9-6 to try to keep pace with the Cleveland Guardians, who picked up a win over the Blue Jays 6-1. Meanwhile, the Orioles, who are now a full game back, currently tied two runs apiece, bottom of the seventh inning, with the Rockies. Yankees with a 4-1 lead over the Angels. In the NFL, veteran linebacker Kyle Van Noy is signing with the Vikings, according to multiple sources. Lions placed running back Isaiah Pacheco on the injury reserve with a back injury. And Tiger Woods is due in court on Wednesday, and sources, according to a court filing, he's changing his not guilty plea. I'm Chris Perfett.
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1: Well-dressed hobo.
0: So apparently, Tua Tagovailoa either has a burner account on Instagram or he doesn't. Either he's congratulating himself saying, hey, you got this, meaning it to come from a burner account, or he doesn't.
2: So could it be one of his brothers?
0: Today, you know, a post out there, you know, Tua has had a horrible summer, right? Coming in, basically losing a quarterback battle to nobody. Don't know what his NFL future is going to be. He's going to wind up backing up Michael Penix Jr. most likely. And on his Instagram page, there was a quote from, ostensibly supposed to be from somebody else, that said, hey, we love you, you got this. And it was actually from himself. Okay, now that's kind of weird. So they're all of a sudden...
2: I mean, they got a... Start with self-love.
0: Okay, yeah.
2: You got to love yourself before other people could love you.
0: So then reports come out, oh, here he is doing the KD thing. It's his burner account. You know, his burner accounts don't work. Yeah. Then the post was changed from his wife.
2: Oh, good, good.
0: So then it was on her page. So now, okay, well, does he have a burner? Was this something that was thought of? Here's how we fix it if my wife posts it, or... does his wife run his Twitter account?
2: Well, sure.
0: And maybe she meant to post it, but was logged in under him, and it happened that
2: could
0: way,
2: be,
0: which completely could be.
2: Sure.
0: The main point is that, boy, Tua, he cannot win for anything. Like, you know a guy that needs a timeout in life? It is Tua Tagovailoa. He needs Marv Albert to walk in and go, timeout, Tua. He needs to talk it over. And you need a full timeout, not the short one, not the hands on both shoulders, not the 20. No, you want the full timeout. Like, he cannot take one step in the right direction at all, no matter what happens. I feel awful for the guy, right? I mean, look, obviously, you know, the career he's had, the money he's made, but I mean, to see this, to see someone's career, which feels like it's ending in front of our eyes. Sure. It's a tough thing.
2: Hanging in the balance,
0: you know,
2: right?
0: Physically, it was difficult for him to stay on the field.
2: Well, but that's just it, right? All of those things, all of those images are indelibly etched in our brains.
0: It's tough, but like, I feel like we're watching the end of his career. We're watching his career just circle the drain now. And look, is he going to be on the Falcons past the middle of the season? Like, I don't know. He'll probably make, we talked about last week, he probably will make the team to start. He had a pretty decent third game, except, you know, his air yards are like 2.5 yards per pass, so you know that he's gonna be a backup at best. But like, does he make it the whole season? Who signs him if he's gone? Like, I mean, we talked about this, that we're watching the end of this happening in live time. And not only that, but here's a social media thing where now you don't know what it is, whether he did it, whether it's a burner thing. I go, the guy just can't catch a break, man. And after today, I'm like, I just feel bad for him.
2: This is where I sideswiped the Dolphins. Why did you take the full cap hit this year? Anyway, here was one of the comments on this Instagram post. Quote, tough scenes when QB1 has a burner. LFG Strand. That's Jack Strand, who we've talked about during this preseason as well.
0: I want to be that backup quarterback now, man.
2: I want
0: to be
2: shot.
0: That guy.
2: Well, but you look at it and from a Vegas odds perspective and what we know of the division, no one's running away and hiding. So the opportunity is still there to go play some meaningful and potentially winning football. You re-signed Bijan Robinson. You gave Drake London a bunch of money. You brought Kyle Pitts back. That's three pretty good options for you. Offensive line is above average. So in theory, whoever is under center is dealing from a pretty good place, an advantage.
0: Ah, see, but that's your mistake. You said in theory. Because as we've seen, wow, in theory is not equal to, not greater than or equal to actual happenings on the field.
2: You know what? We'll find out when week 4 comes and he's under center. They're not paying him much money,
0: unless there is some real sort of backsliding with Michael Penix Jr. He's starting the year.
2: Well, but I mean, look at his health.
0: They have, but doesn't matter. They wouldn't have cleared him and talked
2: and
0: would have given Tua the job, but they can't.
2: What's his over-under in games?
0: They can't.
2: Before you got to go to Tua to save the day.
0: I'm not saying he's a whole hell of a lot better, but he's better than what Tua's going to be.
2: See, now you're thinking about Jack Strang.
0: Big story coming up out of college football straight ahead that revolves around the number 0. Jason and Mike, Fox. Grew up tall and she grew up right. Fox.
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18: What is it that you thought your brother did for a living in those years?
19: 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For the most part, I had the feeling that he was in the business of gaming and...
20: That is William Michael Bulger, or Billy, as he's usually called. His 18-year reign as president of the Massachusetts Senate is still, to this day, the longest tenure in history. Once his historic run was finished, he became the president of the University of Massachusetts. He has also received his Doctor of Jurisprudence from Boston College Law School, and he has more than 20 honorary degrees from a wide variety of esteemed institutions. And despite all of these accomplishments and accolades, what William Michael Bulger will most likely be remembered for is something that was largely out of his control. It is the one thing in life that is out of everyone's control. 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
21: They were lucky they didn't try to do nothing.
20: That is James Bulger. You may know him better as Whitey. Billy's story would never be complete without Whitey, and vice versa. 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To examine the lives of the Bulger brothers, one must examine the brutal deaths of 19 relatively unknown souls. This is a story about evil incarnate. This is Dirty Rats.
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23: In current baseball right now, the St. Louis Cardinals are trashing the Dodgers bullpen day. All but two Cardinals have hits. All but two Cardinals have runs in a 10-4 lead in the sixth inning by St. Louis. Earlier in the day, Jose Trevino drove in the go-ahead run with a bases-loaded signal to lift the Reds over the Padres, which has dropped the Padres now tied with the Arizona Diamondbacks for that last wild card spot. The Diamondbacks themselves still in action and down 5-1 against the Phillies. On the American League side of things, the Guardians got a 6-1 victory over the Toronto Blue Jays to extend their lead for that third AL wild card. In the NFL, Lions placed running back Isaiah Pacheco on the injured reserve. The Vikings are signing Kyle Van Noy to a new contract to join the roster. I'm Chris Perfett.
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28: 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You'll find today's full show and a best of version posted right after we get off the air. So steaming towards week one of college football, you know, 0 week last week, and now next week, next year is going to be week one. It's going to take the place of week zero. Whatever.
3: There's games.
28: I like 0 week. I like calling it a 0 week
3: there's
28: of college
3: to
28: football.
3: That, yeah.
28: Okay, so, but you know, we talk about being ahead of the curve, and mm-hmm. we talk about takes being stolen. Last night on the show, we talked about something that got out today, and we talked about how we said, why does 0 week in college football suck? And college football has a 2 week span of where they can run unopposed before mm-hmm. we get into the NFL. And they do not take advantage of that. Like, we get week one of college football, and it's like a breath of fresh air, and suddenly, whoa, we're into whatever is happening and all the big games. It's how it looks, how Deion Sanders in Colorado gained all the attention, 3 years ago. And then the NFL said, basically right after week one, okay, hey, Monday, we talk college football. Now, okay, tomorrow night is opening night in the NFL. Mm-hmm. That's where, like, I don't know why 0 week sucks. And why 0 week is just a handful of games. We had one game involving a top 25 team, and that was USC, and that was a...
3: Well, we didn't talk anything about the game.
28: San Jose State.
3: Not that they played really well in the first half.
28: Yeah,
3: they showed who they were, whatever. Like, it became about the crowd and how hot it is.
28: Like, why does 0 week suck? And why does college football not understand they have this short window and take advantage of it? And I'm not going to say where I saw it earlier today, but I'm just saying this was awful. Okay? This was awful. I'm not going to say, but it was awful. College football, quite honestly, should start and have 3 weeks of college football before the NFL starts. They should start and give an extra bye week. They should start the third week of August, right? We're coming in beginning of July. You can have a month and a half of games of practice to be ready to go. And then you could start August 21st, August 20th, have the first week of games, Week two should be the next week. Week three should be Labor Day weekend. And then, you know, add in a bye if you want to, because I'm all for that. You know, I'm all for adding byes in for you know, during the college football season. That's fine. But why not take advantage of that time where the NFL really doesn't have any headlines anymore, right? Obviously, yes, whatever quarterback battles are going on, you know, players getting cut. But look at the stories of this weekend. The biggest story was Joe Milton getting claimed on waivers, right? We don't see the stars as active in the preseason as we have been before. And that's never changing. Suddenly, we're not going to go back to the NFL going, well, we're playing all our starters during the preseason. No, it's not happening. Teams have now come to grips with the fact, and the NFL is okay with, hey, the football beginning of the year is going to be rough. We don't want to lose anybody. We don't want anybody to get hurt. So it's going to be rough. We're not going to have guys around. Why college football doesn't take more advantage of that?

0: We went from Rammstein to smooth jazz or whatever this is.
1: I don't know what's going on. Lorena's, well, Lorena, what is going on? Like, what's happening?
2: Hot stuff. Okay.
0: All right.
2: Hot stuff.
0: It is two pros and a cup of Joe here on Fox Sports Radio. Brady Quinn, Jonas Knox with you. Coming up top of next hour, a little over 10 minutes from now. Maybe not the best admission for a head coach in the National Football League, but we'll get into that for you coming up here again a little over 10 minutes from now. A reminder to check out our YouTube channel for the show. 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
3: Sometimes you can't get to everything in the world of sports or entertainment. Good thing the guys are here to bring you in case you missed it.
0: So I told you we're going to feel the burn. We might have ourselves another burner account situation going on in the world of sports. This time involving Tua Tagovailoa, who posted on his Instagram a series of pictures as the Atlanta Falcons quarterback and posted for the A. And then immediately following that posted, "We're so proud of you. You've got this," with a heart emoji. So some people speculated that maybe Tua had another account he forgot to switch over to before he commented
1: this is his own post. This is so bad. This isn't what happened. That's not.
0: I know.
1: This is the easiest thing to figure out. So obviously his mom and dad have access, probably helped post from his account. And they're the ones that were probably in his account, whatever post he made, and then they make a post. So it wasn't on him. It's probably on them, if anything. And for anyone who's got parents or people who are older that has a social media account, they understand that oftentimes your parents or even grandparents, if they have one, they have no clue what they're doing. So this, to me, is all to do about nothing. I get why people are trying to make fun of it, but at the same time, it was probably an honest mistake by his parents, and now we're trying to hang Tua out the driveway.
0: Well, you are wrong. It was an honest mistake by his wife, who posted, "No burner account. I was busy with the kids this morning and forgot to switch back to my account. He's busy at work. As he said, he doesn't have social media, and I post on his behalf. We'll pay more attention next time." See,
1: there,
0: man.
1: There you go. So what's wrong with that?
0: Look, I got no issue with it. I'm a Tua defender.
1: I think Lorena has an issue with it. Patty has an issue with it.
0: What's... I mean, is this a burner account situation, Ray? I mean, you got creepers in your accounts all the time.
2: Yeah,
0: I mean,
2: this seems... Tons of creepers. I don't know. This seems a check, though. That seems like a very... I believe it.
0: I think that there's... Tua's
1: got... He's a nice guy, man. I'm not sure why everyone has to do this.
0: But he's got... For whatever reason, people like to come after Tua. And I don't... It's strange to me. I've never heard him. I mean, maybe he had some comments as a Dolphins quarterback out of frustration, but I've never... It's not like he's getting in trouble. It's not like he's got, you know, a reputation as a bad dude. He always seemed... But he's one of those guys... I mean, I saw some people say either Tua's got a burner account or, you know, he's officially got CTE from the concussion. It's like, no... His wife had a hold of his account, forgot to switch back. Simple fix, right? It's not like he was DMing anybody that he shouldn't have been DMing. We've seen worse. I mean, Kevin Durant's got like 15 burner accounts. He admits it. Yeah, I do. I absolutely do. So, not on the same level as that, but some people speculating at the time that he was burning away on social media. All right, speaking of quarterbacks. Cam Ward had an interesting exchange with a reporter over the weekend. Jared Stillman was talking and discussing Cam Ward's performance and how he's played. This clip came out on Friday, and it sounded like this.
4: How would Cam Ward assess the way Cam Ward has played so far this preseason?
5: How would you assess it?
4: Not well.
5: You don't think so?
4: I don't think so.
5: I'm glad you don't think so. That's good.
4: How would you assess it?
5: You know, I assess it as, you know, do we win the game or do we lose the game? I assess it as what I can get better at. I don't assess it as someone who can get up there and, you know, operate when everything's on. It's a different process level. So it's more of, you know, slowing down the game to everybody. And I believe we made a huge jump from week one to week two because we're getting more condensed in the playbook. We're not really opening everything up. And, you know, when we come to week one, I think it will be a different story.
0: Now, that reporter, Jared Stillman, he had his media credential pulled by the Titans yesterday. I didn't look. Cam Ward threw the question back at him. He answered it honestly and gave his thought on it. And the organization stepped in and pulled the credential. Maybe not the best look for Cam Ward and the organization. Did you have a problem with the exchange there between those two?
1: No, I mean, if you're going to be a player who fires back at the media and asks them a question, you're kind of giving up the ability to control the interview. They're the ones asking you the question. Interviewing 101 is once you have the opportunity to speak, and this is, I'd like to give all the credit to Ben Roethlisberger for this, who I believe was asked multiple times after games questions that he would just say whatever he wanted to say and never answer the question. So there is an art or a technique to it. Clearly, he hasn't understood that. You know, when you turn it around, you ask someone else, now it's their opinion that's going to become the story, not yours. So his first mistake was not just answering the question. The second is thinking, and I don't know what his thought process was, because what good can come from that guy giving his opinion, good or bad? What does it matter? They're asking you for your opinion. So the second you turn around and ask them the question, you give up control of the interview and control of the narrative and the power you have. So this to me is on Cam Ward. I don't have an issue with it, though. But you got to expect them to be honest.
0: What's the old adage? Don't give up the mic. Once you do, you leave it in somebody else's hands. We are Fox Sports.
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26: Former Cowboys quarterback and broadcaster Tony Romo pled no contest to OWI charges in Wisconsin and had his driving privileges revoked for 6 months. Romo said he is seeking help after relying on pain meds and alcohol to deal with pain from back injuries he suffered during his football career. The Guardians extended their hold on the AL wild card to 1.5 games with a 6-1 victory over the Blue Jays. Mariners attempted to keep pace with a 9-6 victory over the Red Sox. The Dodgers got crushed by the Cardinals 13-8. Rams head coach Sean McVay told the media on Tuesday that he's unsure whether Aaron Donald will play week one against the 49ers in Australia. Reports indicate Vikings are signing veteran linebacker Kyle Van Noy to the roster. And U.S. men's soccer star Filarin Balogun is reportedly walking away from a $54 million transfer deal that would have seen him move to the English club Everton. I'm Chris Perfett.
27: You know what time it is?
3: 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It's two pros and a cup of Joe.
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3: 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It's two pros and a cup of Joe.
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3: 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Here's Brady Quinn and Jonas Knox.
1: Still doing this, huh? I mean, can't we change this while he's out?
0: Can we pull Big Noon? Fire that bad boy up?
1: I mean, anything to support the actual programs, right? It's unbelievable.
0: Yeah.
1: I might as well start playing like the Pitt fight song or...
0: right.
1: Name Penn, Ohio State fight song or
0: see if he notices.
1: Michigan's. Yeah.
0: It is two pros and a cup of Joe here on Fox Sports Radio. No LeVar Arrington. It is Brady Quinn, Jonas Knox, little quacks for you, taking you all the way up until 9 a.m. Eastern time,
1: can
0: 6 o'clock Pacific.
1: Can you explain that to people? You keep saying that like that's common vernacular. Like most people don't even know what that is.
0: Explain what? Quacks? You talking about quacks?
1: Yes.
0: Oh.
1: You keep saying it,
0: oh,
1: but
0: quacks.
1: Can you explain it?
0: Quinn and Knox. Quacks.
2: Oh.
1: All right. Dive a little deeper. You used to have a Twitter account. Speaking of burner accounts.
0: Oh, yeah.
1: You used to have a Twitter account where you would take quotes from the show.
0: Yeah.
1: We were trying to come up with a name for it, and you combined both our last names to create Quack's quotes.
0: I did. Yeah, it was basically just random quotes from when we were doing our Sunday night show together, and it was kind of funny because in the moment, the quotes sounded normal, and then the next day when you see him in words and in front of you, you go, wait, what? Why would that be said? Like, why would they say those things? Some were offensive, some were not. But yeah, that's the origin of that. And so
2: I thought it was from Wicked because they have buildings tall as quaxwood trees.
0: Totally. Because I mean, when you hear Brady and I, you go, those are a couple of guys that are in the Wicked.
1: Oh, yeah. All the time.
2: Hard and strong like tree. Yes. Quaxwood. I like
1: right.
2: it.
1: Yeah. That's right.
0: Yeah. Listen, now the secret's out. So Brady and I were watching Wicked together one time. We chose that over a USC game.
1: I've never seen that movie actually.
0: We decided, you know, we don't want to go to the USC game. We'll go watch Wicked, and we came up with Quax as a show name. 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So I don't know if this is necessarily a great look for one coach in the NFL who finally gets his opportunity to be a head coach, but Todd Monken is the brand new head coach of the Cleveland Browns. It was a daunting interview process where I believe they had to go through a psychic evaluation. They had to do all sorts of stuff to be able to qualify for the job to begin with. But he ultimately gets the job. He's the head coach there. Deshaun Watson is the starting quarterback. And he was asked about how much previous film he had watched on Deshaun Watson as he approaches the job.
4: I really, to be honest, haven't looked at it. To be honest, only from afar. People say, well, you had to look at it. Well, not really. I looked at it from afar when I was down the road. Right, and crossover film or something, but I try to take everything at face value, what I see, right? Well, it doesn't matter what the player is. I think we owe that to our players, guys that are on the roster. I want to go into it thinking every player we have is elite, and all they have to do is prove me right. That's all they have to do. That's what I'm going to go into it. They're an NFL roster. I expect them to play well, and I just want them to prove me right. And so I really hadn't really looked at that. Different staff, different system. We'll let it play out. We'll see where it goes starting in a week from now.
0: Boy, their win total is dropping fast on DraftKings.
1: Is it actually dropping?
0: I don't know. I'm checking now. That is, I would want.
1: So this is one of two things. He either doesn't want to answer the question because he knows the road that goes down, specifically for Deshaun Watson, or even Shedeur Sanders last year for that matter, or he's lying. So it's one of those two. Because I don't know how you can take a head coaching job in the NFL and not watch previous year's film on the guys that you have on your roster and guys that you are going to be looking at potentially becoming your starter, in particular a quarterback. So that's the first thing. And even if it's just from a coaching standpoint, to look at them and say, this is what they do well, this is what they don't do well, or here's where they're at, this is what we need to work on. You have to be aware of what their history was and how you can help improve them. To just walk into it thinking that everyone's an all-star and everyone's going to play great, no one's had past injuries or no one's had past issues, that to me sounds like something that a first-time head coach would say. And that's what Todd Monken is, but ultimately, like, that's not what you want to hear if you're the Browns ownership or their front office. Because I can guarantee you the front office was watching tape on all these guys because they want to know what they have on the roster so they can supplement that with the draft, with free agency, potential trades. So they're watching all this stuff. So he's got to be lying because then it would essentially mean the entire organization is not in line with one another. You're telling me Andrew Berry in the front office and all the scouts are watching all this previous tape to get an idea of things, and he's just walking in like, yeah, I'm not going to watch that. It was someone else's system, and I want to believe all these guys are good. Now, with that being said, I love the fact that he's positive. I love the fact that he wants these guys to achieve at the highest level. I really do appreciate that about him. And the fact that he's given him a clean slate, like there's elements of that too that are awesome to hear. But you got to know your player. And if you don't know the history, it feels like it's going to be tough for you to be able to coach them the best way possible.
0: Yeah. I remember when Mike McCarthy did this, where he said, you know, he was basically in some barn somewhere in Wisconsin and was watching film, and he would get together with other coaches and they would watch all the film together. And then he'd get hired by the Cowboys. And he said after the fact, oh, yeah, I didn't really spend much time watching Cowboys tape or something along those lines. I was like, oh, wow. All right. So you lied and told Jerry that you did while you guys had a sleepover, and then you didn't. And I hear this and I go, the fact that he is a first-time coach, I would assume, and been in the business for as long as he's been in the business, this is his opportunity. And if it goes poorly, he never gets another one. I find it hard to believe that he didn't do a deep dive on every single aspect of the organization, understanding this is my shot, this is my chance. I want to know top to bottom how this whole thing operates. I want to know the entire roster. I want to know everything. And so that's why I find it hard to believe that he didn't at least take a peek, because that's job number one. And he, look, coaches have egos. He probably looks at this and says, hey, man, if I can be the guy who can get Deshaun Watson to play at a high level, that says a lot about me as a coach. And whether he's here long term or he's not, if I can be the one to sort of solve the issue or fix the problem, that, you know, that says a lot about my reputation moving forward. So I find it hard to believe that he didn't take a peek and do everything in his power to have as much information on hand and preparation done going into the season. But if he didn't, all right, man, like, here we go. Like, this, you're Cleveland Browns, baby. Like, this is just another layer to the dysfunction of the Cleveland Browns, who, by the way, Dylan Gabriel's still on the roster. I mean, he's banged up, but he's on the roster. And now we get to see, you know, what this looks like with Deshaun Watson at QB for him, who he may or may not have watched any of going into the season. It's just, yeah, odd.
1: Again, he's got to be lying. I can't imagine that he would take a job without looking at what he is encountering. And I don't know, maybe that changed. Maybe he didn't watch it because he didn't think he was going to be on the roster. I mean, again, if you think about Jimmy Haslam's words like earlier this year, I don't think anyone thought he's going to be on the roster at this point. So maybe that was potentially why. But again, even forget Watson for a second. Same with Shador, same with Dylan Gabriel. I mean, these are guys who were on the roster last year. To sit there and say you're not going to go watch them play, watch them throw, get an idea of things, it's hard to believe. And it's hard to believe that even more if then you basically went into this quarterback competition only being a

0: lies. I feel like they lie to certain degrees, and half the time they're lying to themselves, you know? And that's the truth of probably the NFL is oftentimes you got to lie to yourself and fake it till you make it. I mean, that's what it is. Unless you're Dejan Love, then that's a whole different story. Now you're just scamming people out of money, carrying an NFL helmet with you everywhere, which might be the funniest part of that whole story is just how many different photos you find of him just randomly wearing quote-unquote issued gear or team apparel and just carrying a helmet. Like, that's something NFL players do, which is becoming a trend that guys are making fun of. But I've never met any NFL player who would carry their helmet anywhere other than being in the facility in practice, or maybe they would maybe use it or have a helmet they would use if they're working out. But they're not walking into a restaurant or a store or walking around to a car dealership or other places to use that to prove that they're actually a player on an NFL roster.
1: Yeah, but hold on. If you work in construction, don't you always have your stuff with you? Like, you never know. Like, you just never know when something pops up. Like, if you're a mechanic, you always got stuff with you, you know, in the trunk, because you never know when you're going to need to you know, step into action. He looks at this and goes, hey, man, I may as well bring
0: my
1: helmet.
0: So you're telling me that when he walks into McDonald's, he's going to bring out his hard hat and put it on just to walk in McDonald's? Because you never know what's going to happen.
1: You never know. Like, hey, man, I just wanted to stop by real quick. And as gullible as some people are, that they'll buy into this just because they want to be next to a celebrity. So
0: I don't mean to put anyone on blast, but I do feel like Laredo could have potentially fallen for this.
1: Really?
0: I do feel like she could. Yeah, I don't know.
1: Well, I mean,
0: Ray. I mean, she might have been gullible for this sort of story. I don't know.
1: I do recall last year, Lorena was getting ready for the football season and printed out photos of all these starting quarterbacks in the NFL as flashcards. And she showed me a picture of Dak Prescott, and it was Will Greer. So that is a true story. I was like, Lorena, this is not Dak Prescott. She goes, it's not?
2: Google,
1: I was like, it's Will Greer.
2: Google failed me.
1: Oh, buddy, like, all right. Yeah, maybe.
0: Well, there you go. Well, Google failed these women too, apparently, because he had that screenshot of him actually saying that he was a 49ers player.
2: Did you Lorena, see how dedicated he was, though? Like, he would go to different fields with the whole outfit on.
1: Yes.
2: Like, he would have
0: But that's
2: shirt.
0: What I'm saying is no one actually does that. Any NFL player that I've ever, like, seen before in my life doesn't wear issued gear everywhere they go. Like, it's just, it's not a thing that you do. I have no idea why he thought. I mean, again, he worked hard at it. I also don't understand when you see these videos. Were these videos being sent to women, and he was just going on these diatribes about like what it's like to play in the NFL and talking about the waiver process or talking about how it actually works? I mean, that's what I don't understand. Do people actually communicate that way? They just send like a 4-minute long video to someone?
1: I mean, Lorena, you've had some awkward communications.
0: Yeah, Lorena, we're talking to you here because you are the target audience.
2: I definitely have not had that. I just don't feel like I'm gullible enough to fall for something like that. I really don't.
0: I don't know.
1: You also work around us, so you could corroborate the story and say, is this legit?
2: I was dating a guy who said he was a sommelier, and I didn't even believe him. I'm like, nah, you're a busser, my guy.
0: Maybe he was just sommelier.
2: This guy.
0: Maybe
2: that's
1: what
2: you're
1: saying. Oh, yeah.
0: I'm just saying.
1: Yeah.
0: I mean, all I know is as soon as Dejan Love took off that little bandana thing, I was like, oh, all right, now I know why he was wearing the bandana thing. He was trying to cover up his not a great hairline.
1: It's just, I mean, that whole thing is just wild. And he got what? $1.3 million?
0: $1.3 million.
2: Yeah.
0: It came out to about 50,000 a woman, I believe, that
2: him
0: he conned out this money. Well, yeah, he was 14 at the time they started. I mean, think about that kid. He's probably sitting in junior high thinking, wonder how I can con some people. I want to know how those two even connected. Like, that's the most fascinating part is somehow this dude who, what's he in his 30s now?
1: 35.
0: When he's 31, he's conning a 14-year-old into helping him with this? Like, well, I mean, he's to blame, but it's not like that kid was completely unaware. But still, at 14,
2: like,
0: kind of gullible.
2: I don't like it.
1: Yeah, that part is a bit creepy. When in your 30s are you hanging out with a 14-year-old devising a scam to get $1.3 million out of women who just want to, you know, chase celebrities? Like, that's a little awkward. Like, where does that happen?
0: I mean, I'll be honest with you. This offseason for storylines between Vrabel, Rossini, to the Jed York situation, to now this. I mean,

0: it has been bonkers.
1: Yeah.
0: You can't make this stuff up. It's, I mean, maybe it is made up. Maybe this is all part of the script. I mean, no one's going to challenge that, but maybe that's part of it.
1: Yeah, I mean, look, you know, and the fact that, you know, he was trying to be a 49er with everything going on with that organization is just, right. You know, is pretty unfortunate. And then, you know, the Brandon Ayuk stuff was bananas as well, too. Yeah. That's gotten quiet all of a sudden. It's just, you know, the Jaden Daniels, you know, fight for number five crap that went down for a little while. That was odd. It's just, but you know what, man? Game week is here. Game week is here. We got college football coming up, and it's coming up tomorrow. Which, by the way, what is the status on Quinn's wins? Are you bringing it back this year? Are you going to dust that bad boy off and let it ride, or what?
0: Yeah, can I go ahead and dictate the terms of that? Can
1: okay,
0: I choose
1: just,
0: when
1: I'm
0: to do
1: asking.
0: This? I mean, you keep calling out like it's your deal.
2: Quinn's wins.
3: I can't wait to play that all season.
1: Oh yeah.
0: I just. You've been waiting for that moment for a while, haven't
1: you? Oh, yeah.
3: I'm just sitting at the tip of my fingers.
1: That's your best work.
0: Okay. I mean.
1: What?
0: yes, at some point, we will get to doing Quinn's wins. It will not be today nor tomorrow. But Friday, before week one, would be the day in which we will select some games.
1: Hell yeah. That's what I'm talking about.
0: It's crazy to me how you keep trying to like just jump in on this. Like,
1: I just
0: want
1: to
0: make it a competition. We've tried that with the NFL. That didn't work out for you well for you in the past. I mean, look, maybe it's because you're over 40.
1: Yeah,
0: you're
1: so
0: starting
1: what?
0: To feel that drop in your energy changes. It's harder to keep the weight off. The air bike can only do so much, Jonas.
1: Yeah.
0: M-Drive supports healthy testosterone, energy, metabolism, all that good stuff. 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
1: I feel better already. See? I feel better already. Need some M-Drive in my life. It is Two Pros and a Cup of Joe here on Fox Sports Radio. Brady Quinn, Jonas Knox with you. Coming up next, though, you know, you got two legends, kind of, who find themselves in similar situations in the world of sports. We'll get into that for you right here on FSR. But people talk about giving 100%. 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

0: Dolly Parton could get that work.
1: What a scumbag, by the way.
0: What's that?
1: LeVar's a real piece of work, man.
0: Why is he a scumbag for liking Dolly Parton?
1: She was staring 80 years old square in the eyes, and he's talking about giving her that work.
0: Was this off of the performance at halftime of Thanksgiving game? Is that where that came from?
1: I don't know.
2: I think that is when it was from,
1: was
2: yeah.
1: Was it? It's like, the woman's like 78
0: was
1: the at the time.
0: Was the way he said it, if he said it a different way, would that make you feel better about it?
1: It's just there. With LeVar's cadence, there's a point where he just gives up on trying to be professional and just lets it all go. And so he'll go through, you know, and kind of explain and give his reasoning, kind of walk you through this whole thing. And then if you counter that or he finally gets to the end, he sums it up quickly at the end and just kind of goes, listen, man, Dolly Parton could get that work.
0: That's actually a great impression.
1: He tries.
0: You could hear the moment you gave up. Just how you did that.
1: It's just like, hey, look, Dolly Parton could get that work. Like he tries to be professional. He tries to be a class act, and then it ultimately just comes back to no. He's got some scumbag to him, and that woman was 78 years old. And a man on national radio talked about giving her that work. It's unbelievable. But LeVar will be back tomorrow, and we can have that discussion with him coming up.
0: I can't wait.
1: All right, so I know you. So I guess we got to pick. Which substance abuse issue to get to? Do you want to go Tony Romo? You want to go Tiger?
0: I want to go that route. I think the Romo route is the better way to go, only because it's more recent and we have a little bit of an idea of it. But yes, we've got updates for our adult convictions, I guess is what we'll call this.
1: So Tony Romo did release a statement talking about his situation that went down. He took, full responsibility for what happened. He also talked about just kind of the back issues and the surgeries he's been through. He spoke about, those surgeries leading to pain medication, which led to alcohol. He said the following: football has shaped nearly every meaningful part of my life. I played for more than 20 years, including 14 in the NFL with the Dallas Cowboys. After my retirement, CBS gave me the profound honor of staying close to the game through broadcasting. Playing taught me the power of relationships, the strength of a team, and the toughness to face failure head on with honesty, resilience, and the determination to do better. This is one of those moments when I am leaning on everything football has taught me. This morning, I faced a recent personal failure by pleading no contest to a civil offense for OWI in Wisconsin. I own this completely. Multiple back surgeries ended my career earlier than I expected and left me with constant debilitating pain. The pain led to a dependence on pain medication, and my efforts to get off those medications led to an over-reliance on alcohol. As I've taught my three young boys, when you fall short, you stand up and take full responsibility. This is an important first step. The harder and more important step is examining the path that brought you here and making the changes necessary to move forward. The path requires honesty. None of this is an excuse. These are my failures, and I take full responsibility for them. He talked about the past month being difficult, but basically turning his attention to his health, his family, and so on and so forth. That being said, his BAC was a 0.15. That dude was smoked. Woof.
0: I hate to laugh about it. I mean, he was hammered. Whoa. And he should know better. I mean, the reality is this still goes back to the, like, I'm shocked this stuff happens at this day and age with so many opportunities to have ride shares or you still want people to, call a cab on a rotary phone. But there's just, it doesn't make any sense, like, how this could happen to him, given his stature, given how much money he makes, quite frankly. The one thing I just say about him saying all this is he's trying to get back into the good graces. He's, trying to take accountability for the mistake that he made. All that's great. But the guy plays golf every damn day. If you have back issues, come on, man. Like, golf is not the sport for you. I've had back surgery, too. We'll probably need more in the future. I can barely play the game of golf when we get these tournaments for, like, 3 days in a row. It like, my back is completely jacked up at that point. I'll see a chiropractor, a masseuse. I'll probably go get some sort of acupuncture done. I mean, it's like, I understand the issues that he's dealing with. Trust me. But when you say that, it's like, all right, but like, we're also playing golf every single day too. And let's not get things twisted. Like, you made a mistake. Leave it at that. I don't know that you have to bring your NFL career on this and say, oh, well, I was dependent on this, this. And I mean, dude, you got caught. You got caught drinking and driving. We don't need to get this whole long story about, you know, how long you play and everything else when you continue to play golf every single day and enter every single tournament. So I would just say generally this, it's awesome to hear him taking accountability for it. I don't think he'll be back with CBS. I don't. It seems like it's too convenient of an excuse too to move on from this and his contract and what they're paying him. And I think J.J. Watt's going to do a great job. So I'll be curious to see what opportunities are there for him and if CBS will still hang on to him. But I don't see that future, at least not calling games with CBS.
1: I was watching the field sobriety test a little bit yesterday. Why was he barefoot? Why did whose idea was that? I mean, was he driving barefoot? Did he have just golf shoes on? It was like, I don't want to get my spikes.
0: Well, maybe he had sandals up. And he didn't want to try to do a field sobriety test in sandals.
1: Okay, he's just, you know, he's
0: saying. I mean, it does bring up the question of if you are put in that position and you choose to do a field sobriety test, you probably got to put your best foot forward. I mean, if he had on like a nice pair of sneakers, I'm sure he would have put them on, but he maybe only had sandals with him. Or maybe he had like dress shoes or something.
1: I mean, you know, I would, you know, I'd probably go those Ultra Boosts that you got me years ago. I still got them.
0: Yeah, but that's like a really thick cushioned bottom. I mean, if they start to ask you to do anything side to side, I mean, you know, maybe you're falling off like a platform.
1: Yeah, that's true, because it's got that sock top to where you're kind of
0: sliding.
1: Maybe
0: you want
1: to
0: be barefoot. You know, maybe that helps you be grounded, gives you the best chance of passing that.
1: Yeah, but I understand the grounding thing if you're standing on, you know, freshly cut grass and you really want to become one with nature. Right. Tony Romo.
0: Yeah.
1: Tony Romo's, you know, got a 0.15. The guy's, you know, brushing his teeth with vodka. And he shows up in a parking lot next to a couple of cops and he's doing a field sobriety test barefoot. It's just, it's an odd look. You know, and it's unfortunate, but man, was he ripped. Woof.
0: I do appreciate, though, you going back through the video and pointing out this detail. I don't know that anyone else in sports talk radio has pointed out the barefoot Tony Romo portion of the field sobriety.
1: Because
0: test.
1: Kudos to you. I wanted to know what a 0.15 looked like. What is a 0.15? Give me
0: so
1: some
0: you,
1: sort of an
0: you
1: idea.
0: You think that played into his decision to not wear shoes? Like, if he was a little bit more sober, he would have been like, I probably should put some shoes
1: on. Well, what's that thing when people get so cold, there's a point in time where you're about ready to freeze to death, that there's this thing where your body tricks you into thinking. Yeah, but there's like a phase to where your body tricks you into thinking that you're warm, so you end up taking all your clothes off as you're freezing to death. And I just wonder, do you get to point, like, what are the stages? You get to 0.08 and you go, oh, I'm okay to drive. You get to 0.10 and you're like, I'm okay to have this, you know, bottle of Evan Williams next to me in the passenger seat. And then when you get to 0.15, you're like, I'll just go barefoot. Who needs shoes? Like, what are the stages? That's what I'm trying to get to the bottom of here.
0: I do think it's legal to drive a car barefoot. I mean, nothing says you can't. I don't think you can professionally, like a commercial truck driver, but I mean, I don't know. Maybe you want to drive barefoot. Maybe he's a barefoot driver. I mean, there's been times I've taken my shoes off and driven barefoot. It kind of feels good. You know, you got a little more connection to the accelerator and the brake pedal. I don't know.
1: I feel like my feet would slip. Plus my toes cross
0: over. Maybe you try to stick one out the window and drive with the other one.
1: Maybe.
0: air that puppy out.
1: you could do that.
0: You can't tell me that Lorena hasn't put her feet out the window before.
1: Oh, 100%. She probably sells the pictures. I mean, she probably make a pretty penny on that.
2: Definitely should.
0: Patty, you don't strike me as the type to put your feet out the window. You strike me more as like you put your head out the window like a dog and just be like basking in the wind.
3: I can neither confirm nor deny that accusation, Brady.
1: this saliva just peppering just saw, the back.
0: I just see Patty's face all happy with the wind blowing through his hair. He's just getting out the window. He's like, yay.
2: Think Ace Ventura with the sunglasses on.
0: Yeah. Just happy to be outside the sunshine, man.
1: All right. So great. Enough with Tony Romo, man. Let's get over to somebody who's got everything figured out. Tiger Woods. What's going on with your buddy Tiger in this in his handling of things? What has he got?
0: Well, I don't fully know exactly what's happening yet. This is what's changed. So Woods is changing his not guilty plea in his DUI case. And if you'll recall, he did agree to a breathalyzer test that showed no signs of alcohol. So kind of the opposite of what's happening with Tony Romo here. But he refused a urine test. And I believe the sheriff's office in the report, the deputies found a couple pain pills in his pocket. And he showed signs of impairment, which this has been something that, look, he's also an athlete, dealt with a lot of injuries between the car accident, other injuries from playing golf. So it's understandable if he was on some sort of medication. I mean, I've said to you before, when you see his leg and the damage that's been done, there was probably a conversation about amputating it. You know, he's probably dealing with a ton of pain just keeping his leg the way it is now. And I'm not trying to make an excuse for him. And obviously he went to seek treatment at a inpatient treatment facility, I believe, overseas. But this sounds like a similar move where he's pleading guilty or no contest to the original charges.
1: Jesus, man, I'm looking at his leg.
0: Which means
1: he's
0: probably reached like a plea deal with the prosecutors to reduce the charge to avoid a DUI conviction. That's usually what happens, is you agree to some sort of deal, so it won't be a DUI, but it'll be reckless or careless driving, something along those lines. That's where this case is at. But remember, he was in a residential area, I believe flipped his car, and it was because of, like the back bed of like a landscaping truck, something like that?
1: I'm a little, just, I'm just looking at a picture of his leg for the first time. I've never actually looked at it. Good God, man. Like, he's got a scar going up from ankle all the way to the bottom of his knee on the side.
0: I mean, there was a time where I believe there was a conversation that he had with him about that. And look, I've spent time with him, a couple moments chatting, talking about it. And I came away just, feeling awful, for the way it impacted his career, his ambitions, everything else, and the pain he was in. I mean, you can tell he's living constantly with pain with that. And I'm not trying to make an excuse for him, because in this instance too, I mean, he's done this now, it feels like, a couple of times, but also someone who's in a similar situation, and he's, doing his best to try to reduce the charge so he can move forward with things.
1: Yeah, that's crazy. Well, look, hopefully, he bounces back and everybody gets all this stuff sorted out. And so you're called your shot. Tony Romo done with CBS for good. We're going to wrap things up here.
0: I don't see how they bring him back.
1: I saw the statement and I thought, all right, so he's definitely not going to be back this year. This is going to be his time to get right. But maybe they come back next year. But J.J. Watt's good. I mean, he's good in the booth. So it's not like they're desperate for guys who want to call games. And so, yeah, it does feel like this is an easy sort of separation of, hey, he goes his way, we're going to go our way, and then everybody just moves on. Especially with all the backlash he gets, to where it was no longer just, oh, you're nitpicking things about Tony Romo. It was glaringly obvious that he just wasn't totally prepared to call games at times. And I think that's, kind of everybody realized that in the Super Bowl a couple of years ago, the Chiefs, Eagles, it was pretty obvious to everybody at that time as well, too. So,
0: and I think, look, there's an element of the broadcasting formatics, which I didn't go to school for broadcasting. And so I kind of have had to learn on the fly. But, one of the things you're paid to do is to give your opinion. And so when you become, and it becomes cliche to say, I don't know, Jim, it's like, no, dude. Like, you're the analyst. You're the one that we're supposed to hear from. You're supposed to tell us what you see or what you think's going to happen. And, from your experience, story tell, or tell us about the conversation you had with the player or coach. That's where you are supposed to take things over. And so there's a portion of it too that I think it just became wearing. You're listening to him going, what is he talking about? Or why is he asking Jim Nance what he thinks on this play? Like, isn't this your job to do that? And mind you, like, when the question of his preparation is called into question, and there was reports about this, and I think people who watched the games heard this, it falls back on, well, yeah, he was in a qualifying event for golf, you know, earlier this week or at some other point.
1: Give the guy a break.
0: It goes back to, like, you're going to use the excuse of your back issues, yet you're out there swinging a golf club all the time, and then you're not prepared for your job. Like, let's just call it what it is.
1: Listen, yeah, but what do you guys, come on, cut the guy some slack, man. He was golfing earlier this week. He can't prepare for this game. I mean, he's making $18 million a year, but he can't prepare for that. He's got to golf. I hate when that happens. But also, by the way, you mentioned broadcasters. Are we getting Blandino on again this year? Are we doing Blandino? Get a little...
0: I can ask him. All right. You know, I can see what he wants to do.
1: I got a feeling he's going to say no.
0: Yeah, I would probably say no too.
1: Okay.
0: I would probably say no too.
1: Now, who do you know?
0: I think if he comes on, I don't know that he wants to talk about football. That's the problem.
1: Yeah.
0: I think he just wants to talk about other stuff going on.
1: Which is fine. Look, he's funny. I mean, it's a good time with Dean. Very sarcastic.
0: He's done stand-up comedy before. Yeah. I don't know if people know that.
1: He's very sarcastic. You know, we play the Godfather theme when he comes on, so... really, really leaning into the Itai portion of the show. It is Two Pros and a Cup of Joe here on Fox Sports Radio. By the way, I respect a pickup that's built to do the job without making a fuss. 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The 2026 Nissan Frontier. And up next, it's a Wednesday tradition here on the show. It's the good, the bad, and the ugly, and it's yours here on FSR.
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3: 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Brady Quinn, Jonas Knox with you here. Coming up top of next hour, a little over 10 minutes from now, the old P is going to stop by. 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
0: There are some good things that happen, and there's some bad, and then there's some downright ugly things. It's time for Good, Bad, and Ugly.
3: Well, Sheriff Sweeka, who's got the duties this week?
4: Well, I tell you what, Sheriff, the good of the week happens to be you, Deputy Knox, so shoot from the hip, partner, draw.
3: Well, it's game week. I mean, all the mumbo jumbo and all the court rulings and TROs and portal stuff and all of that sort of goes off to the side, falls off into the distance, and now we just focus on the games that are here. It's a full slate of games. We got a little bit of a sprinkle last weekend. It was fun to see it back. It was fun to see Bill Belichick in all his glory getting a win in Dublin, Ireland. Maybe not the most impressive offensive output, but nonetheless, a W is a W. But it's game week. It starts tomorrow and just rolls all the way through the weekend. The Labor Day college football schedule is awesome. I look forward to it every year, and it's back for more.
4: All right, well, now it's time for the bad of the weekend. With VAR out, it's going to be me, Sheriff Sweeka. I'm the bad of the
5: called
4: week.
5: Called you a number, huh, bud?
6: You are the bad of the week.
4: I am the bad. No, so, no, my bad. My bad of the week, Lorena, is that Aaron Donald has returned, and I'm a Seahawk fan.
5: Oh,
4: and,
5: okay. No one cares about that.
4: Oh, my. Come on. I had to pick
5: Lorena,
4: a bad.
5: Hold on. Lorena, what did he do that made you say that?
6: It's always just Seahawks with him. I just can't. It's always Seahawks.
5: Thank you.
6: He's almost as bad as Jonas with the Bears.
3: What are you talking about? I never bring up the Bears.
5: The Cubs are worse with Jonas.
6: The Cubs.
5: More so than the Bears.
3: Yeah, you want to say the Cubs, that's fine, but you notice I didn't say anything today about him?
5: Well,
3: good reason for
5: today. He's going to win the MVP.
3: He is. It's over.
5: He should.
3: It's over.
5: You texted me at one point. Was that Sunday's game?
3: Yeah.
5: I just happened to be watching with my family, and I was like, my goodness. Was that a leadoff home run, too? The first versus the Reds?
3: And he's like,
5: and it was like, as soon as the ball hit the bat, just dropped it. He knew it was gone.
3: It's so loud, too. And he's like 140 pounds, and he just rips.
5: Absolutely racist.
3: I don't want to make accusations here, but you know, you just wonder about stuff like that. So that's all.
4: Well, finally, the ugly of the week in Constable Quinn, shoot from the hip, partner.
3: Draw, cowboy.
5: We could go a lot of different routes here. I'm starting to see more and more fights on the sidelines of like high school games. There was one with one that was going viral. A coach getting into it, the official. It could be, you know, even smaller schools, colleges, things of that nature. But can we just all calm down and enjoy the game of football? Like, all right, the refs are out here to do the best they can. They don't have replay. They're not perfect. They're going to make mistakes. Trust me, I've been on that side of it now, coaching junior high football. Like, it's going to happen. Can we just, everyone calm down? It's just a game. We don't need to threaten people's lives, all right, because of what happens out there on the field. It's just a game.
3: There was one that took place. It was a youth football game. I don't even think it was high school. And it was coach on coach and assistant coaches jumping in. In the middle of a game. Throwing blows.
5: Reminds me of the time LeVar happened to him.
3: That's true.
5: That guy he attacked with the Oshin tank. I mean, the guy attacked him with the Oshin tank.
3: Yeah. I mean,
5: it's kind of odd he went after LeVar, of all people.
3: Yeah, but he didn't have to stab him. Like, I thought that was a bit much.
6: He did what?
3: Well, yeah, I don't know. We are... 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
22: What is it that you thought your brother did for a living in those years?
23: Oh, well, I knew that he was, for the most part, I had the feeling that he was in the business of gaming and...
24: That is William Michael Bulger, or Billy, as he's usually called. His 18-year reign as president of the Massachusetts Senate is still, to this day, the longest tenure in history. Once his historic run was finished, he became the president of the University of Massachusetts. He has also received his Doctor of Jurisprudence from Boston College Law School, and he has more than 20 honorary degrees from a wide variety of esteemed institutions. And despite all of these accomplishments and accolades, what William Michael Bulger will most likely be remembered for is something that was largely out of his control. It is the one thing in life that is out of everyone's control. Family.
25: They were lucky they didn't try to do nothing.
24: That is James Bulger. You may know him better as Whitey Billy's story would never be complete without Whitey, and vice versa. But there are more people involved than just the two brothers from the Old Harbor Village Housing Project in South Boston. To examine the lives of the Bulger brothers, one must examine the brutal deaths of 19 relatively unknown souls. This is a story about evil incarnate. This is Dirty Rats.
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0: What you need to know.
4: $4 billion. That is the reported valuation of the Los Angeles Angels as they are being sold from Artie Moreno, the current owner, to Stan Kroenke, who also owns the Rams, the Nuggets, the Avalanche, the Rapids, and Arsenal. Press release says the deal would close in the first quarter of 2027 if approved by Major League Baseball. The Phillies picked up their sixth win in a row with a 7-1 victory over the Arizona Diamondbacks, pulling within three games of Atlanta for first place in the NL East. Gavin Williams fanned 13 batters in seven innings of work as the Cleveland Guardians defeat the Blue Jays 6-1, extending their hold on the third AL wildcard to 1.5 games. According to Tom Pelissero, the Vikings are signing linebacker Kyle Van Noy to the roster. Lions place running back Isaiah Pacheco on injured reserve with a back injury. And Coco Gauff won in straight sets in the first round of the U.S. Open. I'm Chris Perfett.
5: Do you know what time it is?
0: Good morning to all. It's two pros and a cup of joe.
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1: The good stuff right here.
0: Yeah.
1: I believe they just headlined a bowling alley 2 weeks ago.
0: Oh, stop. Stop.
1: It's two pros and a cup of Joe, Fox Sports Radio. Brady Quinn, Jonas Knox with you here. No LeVar Arrington. Sticks will be back tomorrow, so it'll be BQ and I taking over the show yesterday, today, and taking you all the way up until the end of this hour, 9 a.m. Eastern Time, 6 o'clock Pacific. 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And it is time now to welcome in a Wednesday tradition here on this show. He is the one and only Petros Papadakis. He is the co-host of the Petros and Money Show, which you can hear on The Blowtorch, AM 570 LA Sports, Fox College Football Analyst, and you can find him on X at The Old P. Petros, good morning.
2: Good morning, everybody. Hello.
3: What up, P?
2: How's it going?
1: Well, trying to escape the heat.
0: Yeah, trying to escape the heat, staying indoors, not going to any sporting events.
1: No. What's
2: not
1: so funny?
2: That hot today? What? It's cooled off this week.
1: What's so funny?
0: Well, that means there should be a lot of people then for this week's game, right? Friday night, Fresno.
2: Well, I mean, it's Labor Day weekend. I wouldn't get crazy.
0: Oh, okay. So now the holiday plays a factor. So then I would assume, like at all these other games, there won't be fans either because the holiday weekend.
2: Well, in Los Angeles, the traffic is very bad. Maybe Houston might have a problem as well. I mean, they have bad traffic. No pun intended, of course. You guys want to talk about USC's attendance?
0: Oh, yeah, okay, yeah. Wait, I mean, 51,000. That was the that was the reported number. That looked wildly different than what the shots at the beginning of the game looked like. Maybe it filled in. Maybe it was a late-arriving crowd.
2: Well, what were your thoughts?
0: My thoughts are similar to yours. I personally don't view this as an indictment on the fan base, the heat, or anything else like that. Because we've seen in the past when Pete Carroll's the head coach there and Pete had his run, you know, people would show up and they would show out. And you might say, well, I would say this. That era to me was the greatest era of SC football. Well, if you really look at, they were, outside of his first season, his last season, they never finished worse than top four in the country. And obviously won two national championships and damn near won a third. But the difference was back then you didn't have any LA football to compete against. So when you talk about the formula, which was the success of that team with zero competition from the pros. So that if you wanted to see great football, that was where you went. And it became the it thing to do. And you know how things work in LA. You're from there. Like, to me, that was what it was more about. It's the fact that it was the perfect timing in an era that, like, I don't know if that'll ever come back to SC. Maybe it will, but they need to find a coach who embodies LA the right way Pete Carroll did, where he invites the celebrities and everything else. And he says, this is what makes SC special, is the fact that you are in LA, not kind of shunning that side of things.
2: Well, yeah, I don't know if Lincoln shuns that side of things. I think he shuns everything. And to compare anybody to Pete Carroll is a pretty tough comparison, right? Because Pete Carroll was the opposite of what Lincoln Riley is. He was the opposite of the UCLA coach who was around there at the time, one of them, Carl Durrell, who actually beat him in one game and kept him from going to a BCS title game. And Carl Durrell, a lot like Deshaun Foster, is an ex-UCLA player who was a little uncomfortable in the job that alienated a lot of people. And on the other side of town, you had this guy shaking every hand, kissing every baby, doing every interview, going every place in Los Angeles, endearing himself to the city, and then creating competition and great product on the football field. And it became something very special, like you said, Brady, and there was nothing else in town to compete. But when I was growing up, there was teams here, and we had 85,000, 90,000 people in the Coliseum. Now, that doesn't mean it's not a different era now, and college football is great on TV and all that, but there's no excuse to have complacency at USC football in that regard. But if you look at all the different things that have happened over the last 20 years, there's been so much deterioration in leadership. There is no connection between Lincoln Riley and his fan base and the alums and the ex-players. Very few of them. He does almost nothing to make any connection. Everything he says is comes with an air of superiority and arrogance and defiance. And it doesn't feel like that's just a Lincoln Riley problem. That feels like that's a problem with the entire university's athletic department. They seem to have lost the narrative of what USC is and what it's supposed to be. Some of that is intangible. Some of that is very easily probably identified. But they've lost the plot. And a lot of it is, I don't want to play Notre Dame anymore. And Lincoln Riley being the first one to talk about that and how embarrassing that was, really on both sides, that we're going to have people not playing in that game for another 4 years. It's embarrassing that they thought replacing them with San Jose State would do okay. And it's embarrassing that they don't really know how to sell or market their program beyond having to hire a GM and pay him $1 million a year on top of Lincoln Riley's $16 million a year, whatever it is, just to get this guy to go to local high schools and meet people after 3 or 4 years of being the head coach at USC. So I do think it's a product of a lot of different things. And I think this, we're playing all these young guys and look at our great recruiting class, is a tactic to say, please don't fire us when we lose 5 games. We have a young class, which is what they used to say about Lane Kiffin at USC and Steve Sarkisian at USC. But I played in the hottest game in the recorded history of the LA Coliseum. And I scored my first touchdown in that game. And it is still the hottest game in the recorded history of the LA Coliseum. It was 125 degrees on the field. And it was 1998 against the Purdue Boilermakers. And Drew Brees was their quarterback, and we had never seen him before. It was his first start ever.
0: Dude, did a fan die at that game?
2: No, that
0: from heat exhaustion.
2: That
0: or something?
2: Was later that year.
1: That was outside UCLA. The stadium.
2: No, yeah, that was at UCLA. Oh, okay. Well, yes, Jonas. That was UCLA, USC. I think later that year.
0: Okay.
2: I scored a touchdown, and we had a fan who'd been to like 500 straight USC games or something like that. He's like 100 years old and he had a heart attack outside.
1: Oh,
2: Giles Pellegrin, wonderful man. But that was the name of the man who died. No, that was the last game, or second to last game. This was the first game against Purdue, and there was 85,000 people. I took a shot at halftime and there was 5 or 6 cheerleaders and band members laid out on IVs. So that was the hottest game in the recorded history of the Coliseum. Pete Carroll was not the coach. And Carson Palmer started getting his first run in that game. And Drew Brees got his first start. And Vinny Sutherland was running around out there for Joe Tiller. And it was a hot afternoon. And Pete Carroll wasn't the coach. They played Western Michigan a few years ago, 2017 or something like that. Maybe longer. And that was over 90. And that's a Clay Helton coach team. And Clay Helton was not exactly Victor Mature or Clark Gable or Ryan Gosling selling your program. And that place was full for a Western Michigan games 9 years ago. So I do think it's an indictment on Lincoln Riley and current USC leadership and the fact that I think they've lost it's too expensive to go there. They killed the tailgating. The Coliseum is not really as recognizable as it was before with the renovation. It doesn't really feel the same. And they've done a good job of pissing off a nice portion of their fan base with the Lincoln Riley stuff the last 4 or 5 years. So, and you know what? He could be this way. He could be churlish and insubordinate and superior and arrogant and not talk to anybody and

0: They've got to go to Wisconsin. Oregon and Washington are coming here back-to-back in like 3 weeks. So it could be, and I'm not trying to make a terrible prediction here, and they might end up being great and make the college football playoff and develop as the year goes on. But my prediction is it was less than 10 days, Gary Patterson's going to punch somebody, and Lincoln's going to be on the hot seat before the end of the month.
1: if they go 9-3, Petros, is that good enough?
0: To win the Big Ten?
1: No.
0: Or to go to the playoff?
1: What, not even playoff. Like, let's say they miss at 9-3. Is that good enough? I mean, they play, what, 4 ranked opponents, so I assume one of those will be, you know, they'll get a ranked win in there somewhere. But
0: I mean,
1: is that
0: good
1: enough?
0: If you go to Indiana and lose by 50, no. Right? I mean, they got to go to Indiana.
1: Let's say they play Ohio State, right?
0: Yes, here.
1: Let's say they upset Ohio State. But they lose the rest of the ranked games. They go 9-3. Don't make the Big Ten championship game. They don't make the playoff. Is that good enough to feel like there's momentum there?
0: You know, I don't know. It doesn't feel like it should be because none of this has been enough. And if USC, I mean, Lincoln Riley stood up there yesterday and called themselves a blue blood. Well, they don't operate like that. And they haven't operated like that in quite some time. They make excuses and they close practice. He's done nothing to relate with anybody here. He's not interested in the university, the tradition of the university, and I don't know if they have anybody left in the program that knows anything about it and wants to do the right things by it. And they just don't have the leadership top to bottom at the school to present the program the way it should be presented, to compare themselves to the Ohio States and stuff of the world. And listen, everybody and their mom, if they have an opportunity to, including me, if they have an opportunity to make fun of USC, are going to do it because for the last 15 years, USC PR has not been able to get out of its own way. I mean, why release a statement about the crowd? You have another game this week in like 2 days. We know the crowd wasn't there. Okay.
2: We hear you.
0: We see that people were dressed up like red seats. Like, I don't know. I have no idea what...
1: We know. We're aware.
0: Yeah.
1: We're aware of the situation.
0: It seems like this story is just endless. And, you know, they've lost the plot completely. And it's so funny that you never know what the story's going
1: to be. But it was 51,000, Petros. It was 51,000.
2: Oh, my ass.
0: There was 3,000 people the other day at the Angel Stadium on Wednesday. And the matinee against the Guardians. There was like 3,000 people there. And it looked like the game in Baltimore when there was race riots and they closed Camden.
2: Oh, yeah.
0: It really did. It looked like that. I mean, it didn't even look like COVID because at least we used to have cardboard cutouts in the crowd.
1: Maybe that's what they should invest into. Cardboard cutouts.
0: It would have taken a while to put them out.
1: Well, that's true.
0: They announced 21,000. The Angels did. And then somebody that worked at the stadium texted me on the sly and said, we scanned 5,000 tickets. And I was like, wow, it looked like less than that. But
2: so even he's lying.
0: No, but he's not. But thank you for the, you know, so of course, reported attendance. And USC's always been famous for this, especially with the spring game, is there was nobody there. And if they were there, they were in the tunnels, you know, smoking crack. I don't know what. Yeah, I don't know what people were doing. Drinking the beer sword.
1: Wait, why? This one I don't get is why do people
0: start committing penalties in the third quarter? You know, you got to hit that pipe at halftime.
1: Why do people take issue with though? Like my stance is this: I lived in South Florida for 15 years, right? Like, it's okay. They got other things they'd rather do. There's nothing wrong with that. Like, there's beaches. There's fishing. There's surfing. There's boating. Like, whatever. Like, there's 1,000 things to do, especially in L.A. or, like, when I was down near Miami. Like,
0: I wouldn't
1: there's
0: put,
1: concerts. There's
0: personally, I wouldn't put fishing second. But you're right.
1: Well, some people might. Some people. I'm just saying. There's 1,000 things you want to do. Why do we have to belabor this about fans where it's like, yeah, well, like, not everyone lives there. Right? Like, if you live in the Midwest, like, this is all you do. Friday night, you go to those games. Like, you grow up doing it as a kid. That's not like that always in Southern California.
0: No, LSU has 200,000 people outside the stadium drinking that can't get in. And that's an amazing thing. But you think about Baton Rouge, you go a few days down the 10 the other way, it is a little bit of a different society.

0: anybody, but that doesn't matter. There's still enough people here to fill that Coliseum, and there always has been. So that's, I think, the shock to people. But you're right, Brady. It has been, you know, to be, and I'm not making excuses because I do think that this is more about USC than it was about the weather. More about telling them, send us more money than ever. By the way, we're not playing Notre Dame. Here's a low mid major on our opener. Fight the F on. Like that, you know, that after a while, that doesn't really resonate with your fan base. And their fan base is from all over LA, a lot of them not close to the beach. But you're absolutely right. There's a lot to do here. We were and are in a very different weather thing in this city right now than we have been in years because of the Super Nino. So it's really humid here, and people aren't necessarily used to that. So people are moving a little slower, like the South, because of that. I understand that side of it. So I get that the weather has been oppressive. But the weather was terribly oppressive for the Petros and Money Vans headquarters summer tour. And we still had a better turnout than we've ever had in our lives doing that show. A few thousand people. Probably about as many that were at the Angel game. Seriously. So I don't, the weather's not a great excuse here. I really do think it's, if it is a story, and a lot of people don't think it's a story, and maybe it won't be. If Jaden Maiava has a great year and becomes a Heisman candidate and USC can win a few of these games like Oregon or Penn State or, but there's so many on the schedule and they've been so inconsistent. They haven't shown anything to me over the years to be optimistic like that. So I think the most likely thing is a rough year for Lincoln Riley. And I don't know if what you said is going to be enough. But I don't know if the leadership at USC has their P's and Q's in order enough to do anything about anything. And it's been that way for a while. And I was disappointed. I thought Jen Cohen was going to change it up. And I guess she's tried her best. But right now, their stories are all negative, pretty much.
1: Yeah, they almost brought more attention to it. If had they not released a statement, I don't think anybody would still be talking about it. I think
0: well,
1: there'd be some jokes on social
0: media.
1: Every
0: other coach has a press conference. Hey. Everybody saw that game. It became a viral national story, whether you know anything about LA or not. So now every coach has an opportunity to take a shot at it. If Tosh Lupoi up at Cal is making fun of USC's attendance. Like, that's rough.
1: Okay.
0: You know, if Joey McGuire in Lubbock, Texas, is taking shots at L.A. from Lubbock, where cow vaccination is their number one industry, that hurts L.A.
1: Do you think...
0: And they kind of did this to themselves.
1: Do you think... We were talking about this yesterday, and it's almost... And I was making the point that... It's kind of like, I get the impression Lincoln Riley at USC just hasn't felt like a natural fit, much like LeBron James as a Laker, just felt more transactional. It didn't feel like there was any real substance there. It didn't feel like it was, you know, it's not Kobe. I think people were sort of not engaged with the product as much as maybe they could have been because
0: either guy feels like they're part of this.
1: Right. It just feels like they're just, we're here, but, you know, leave us alone.
0: And Clayton Kershaw is a guy who was completely and totally like standoffish and not an LA guy at all, listening to weird country music, hightailing it back to Texas whenever he could get the opportunity. And if he walked the streets of L.A., he'd be mobbed by Latinos and Dodger fans and freaking out. You don't have to be freaking one of the guys from Entourage to fit in L.A. L.A. is very accepting of all athletes, of whoever, but you have to be a little bit more involved in the community. You have to leave Beverly Hills or Brentwood where you live or Manhattan Beach. And it's so funny, we've had all these transplant types over the years, Colin Cowherd being one of them. And it's like you spend all this time in Los Angeles and literally end up relating with nobody because you don't leave your little weird suburban rich enclave and meet anybody and touch people. Go to Covina, go to La Puente, go to Orange County, go to Westminster, go to Long Beach, go. I mean, that's the city of Los Angeles. And these people come here and they go to a couple parties in Beverly Hills and they meet some famous people and they think that they've got their finger on the trigger of the city, like that moron Seth Davis. And it's Damn. The funniest thing I've ever... It's the
2: What's Seth ever do?
0: You didn't see his tweet about what kind of L.A. town is this? And he said, I've been in L.A. for 16 years and this is how I define the city. And he got absolutely a blip. The only thing I regret is that he got attention, even though Damn. It was negative. Damn. That guy's an idiot.
1: I literally just said that tweet to Brady. I just said it right before you went in on Seth Davis.
2: I actually saw it, Petros. I saw your response. I just wanted to hear you recount the whole story. It's so great.
0: Like, that's the thing.
2: Here's what's rich about
0: people
2: you
0: that
2: is.
0: Even a guy like Acho, you know, you get these idiot rich people that have a voice. They go to L.A., they stay in Beverly Hills, and they go to like two or three parties, and then they sit here and try to define the city for everybody, which is a huge, sprawling, gigantic, massive freaking thing, and they just don't get it, and they miss the plot every time. By trying to say what people are. The fact is, USC football is a great brand. Regardless, I'm sure you're right, Brady. There's something to the fact that the Rams are here now and the Chargers are here. And there's more competition in town for entertainment than there was in the Pete Carroll era. But there was always competition in town for entertainment for years. And USC always filled the Coliseum. Because they have a deep fan base of people that are into it. And the Coliseum experience is pretty cool. They're not selling that well. They've not done anything to endear the coach to the public, and I think they've not done well by. We used to think beating UCLA was really important, beating Notre Dame was really important. I mean, these were the hugest things in the world. Winning the Pac-10 or 12 was really important. Going to the Rose Bowl was really important. Like this was the constitution of the program. And now you look at it and you say, well, none of those things are that important anymore. We're not playing Notre Dame, and our coach doesn't like anybody, especially us. Ex-players, alums, the fan base. He likes the suburban town that he lives in, and he doesn't want to leave it, much like these other guys. And they sit there and try to tell you what the city's like, and it is embarrassing.
1: Now, are we going Toledo, Michigan State this weekend, Petros,
0: yeah,
1: on Friday?
0: I have a game
1: 8 Eastern time.
0: I have a game Friday and a game Saturday.
1: FS1, hey, baby.
2: Upset alert, so upset alert for Sparty?
0: Say,
2: what do you think?
0: Say a prayer for me. Well, we're all excited about, we're all very excited about Pat Fitzgerald's return, right? And it's a great story. And I've never done a Pat Fitzgerald game and admired him from afar for years. So I'm very honored to do this. I'm going to try to not wash his balls too hard. And then we got the other, Mike Jacobs, the new coach at Toledo, who came from Mercer. And that's the same model as the Jason X, Signetti, the Bob Chesney model of hiring a guy from a smaller place and bringing in a bunch of players. And he's done that.
2: He's won wherever he's been, right?
0: He's won wherever he's been. And Toledo's been the best MAC team, I think, percentage-wise, over the last 20 years.
2: They got talent there.
0: Or something like that. Now, there's not a lot of...
2: Maybe upset alert? What do you think?
0: I don't know. I mean, there's not a lot of information about either team because it's the first game and it's two new coaching staffs. So, well, not two new coaching staffs, but Toledo's pretty brand new on the defensive side. And they haven't even put out a depth chart. So there's a lot of close to the vest going into this one. So I have meetings a little later this morning. I'll try to suss it out a little bit with the Rockets.
1: Yeah.
0: But I watched the introductory press conference for the guy Jacobs. And I was inspired. They had an AI rocket shoot out of the 50-yard line. They're playing Cashmere by Led Zeppelin.
1: You know,
0: he came out and he was like, T-O-L! And everybody's like, E-D-O! And it's not the first. I did a Jason Candle game a few years back. He was a very respected coach now at UConn.
2: Yeah.
0: So I'm looking forward to that. And then Central Michigan, who's just a really mean and angry, hard-hitting face, hit you with a face type of team with an Army background with that guy Drinkle. I have them at New Mexico, who was one of the best stories in college football last year. So two games.
1: All right. Well, get them on X, at the old P. He is the co-host of the Petros and Money Show, which you can hear on the Blowtorch AM 570 LA Sports, Fox College Football Analyst. Double duty action coming up this weekend for Petros. P, we appreciate it as always.
0: Thank you, guys. I'll talk to you next week.
1: There he is.
2: Thanks, P.
1: 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Up next, good news for a desperate franchise in the world of sports right here on FSR. 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You know that. 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It's built to handle the work you throw at it during the week, then helps you make the most of the weekend you've earned. 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It's the one that shows up, gets the job done, and keeps coming back for more. 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
21: Two pros and a cup of Joe, Fox Sports Radio. Brady Quinn, Jonas Knox with you here. Coming up in about 10 minutes from now, a little over 10 minutes from now, we will have another edition of The Leftovers. That'll be yours right here on FSR. We do have some good news for people listening in Southern California. If you are listening on the Blowtorch, AM 570 LA Sports, if you are listening in other spots around SoCal, congratulations. Because the Los Angeles Angels have finally been sold. Stan Kroenke, who's already, what has he got, like 15 other teams he owns? Everybody from the Rockies to the Avalanche to the Nuggets to the Rapids to, you know,
16: I think he's the owner in Arsenal as well, yeah, in the Premier League.
21: Yeah. So apparently he is in on the Los Angeles Angels. He also owns that other team, you know, a little ways up from Angel Stadium down there called the Rams. So, you know, he decided, listen, I'm going to go ahead and I'm going to jump in on this. $4 billion is the wow price. That beats the previous record for Major League Baseball of $3.9 billion, which was the Padres when they were sold earlier this year. And so it's expected to, the transaction is expected to take place and be finalized in 2027. In the first quarter of 2027, the release says, so congratulations, Artie Moreno, no longer the owner of the Angels, and Angels fans everywhere are celebrating because nobody had a worse reputation from an ownership standpoint that I can recall since
16: McCourt. Mark Schott, Cincinnati Reds.
21: Yeah, I guess. Yeah, like Frank McCourt was an issue out here as well, too. He had some problems. But it was awful there. This was an actual quote from Artie Moreno earlier this year in talking about what the fans want when it came to the Los Angeles Angels. The number one thing fans want is affordability. They want affordability, they want safety, and they want a good experience when they come to the ballpark. Believe it or not, winning is not in their top five. No, actually it is. They would like to root for a good team, and your team is a bag of crap, and it has been for a long time.
16: Where do you get that from? What do you think, a survey? You like send an email out, you send a group text out? Hey. That was what the response was? How do you say that as an owner? By the way, look, here's the thing about professional sports franchises are, they're not as lucrative as a lot of people out there think. Like, usually most people who buy these teams are making money elsewhere. Like, you got to put a lot of cash and money into these you know, organizations in order to make them something. And oftentimes it's their equity value. Like, they go up in value. It's not necessarily they're going up in cash flowing because it's expensive to run these things. But like, how do you honestly say that as an owner? Like, don't you want to win too?
21: It's crazy.
16: Like, isn't that what you want out of it?
21: His reputation was so bad out here. I took my son to a Cubs-Angels game last August, and we went to go use the bathroom as we were getting ready to leave.
8: Cubs.
21: And the urinals were overflowing onto the floor. Like, so you had urinal water all over the floor, and these guys were kicking the side of the urinal, yelling and cursing Artie Moreno out because nobody could stand the direction.
16: Who are they playing again?
21: They're playing the Cubs, the Chicago Cubs.
16: Yeah, that's going to be fine.
21: So what do you... Wait, hold on a second.
16: We just said earlier in the show, you can't keep mentioning the Cubs.
21: Okay,
16: you brought that up out of nowhere.
21: But it was not out of nowhere. It had to do with the story that we're talking
16: about. The story has nothing
21: to
16: do with the Cubs being involved.
21: Yes, it does.
16: You're talking about the urinals.
21: They played the Angels, and there were people that were just disgusted with the bathroom situation, with everything going on there. And here's the problem.
16: What does that have to do with them playing the Cubs? Okay, what does it matter?
21: Because that's the game I was at.
16: Yep.
21: Boots on the ground coverage.
16: That's a fine.
21: Boots on the urinal covered ground coverage. And I was trying to give that to you here, and you simply fined me for it. But Angel Stadium has all this potential. It's actually not a bad venue. It's easy to get in and out of. There's stuff to do around it. It's way more manageable than Dodger Stadium from a traffic standpoint and an accessibility standpoint. You had all of this talent. They had Shohei Ohtani there and figured out a way to screw that up. And nobody really knew about him. And then he just goes up the road, up the five, 30 minutes away, 45 minutes away, and becomes a rock star. And all of that is because the Angels completely mismanaged that. Mike Trout is now well past the prime of his career. And what's crazy is that people don't realize Mike Trout, there was a time where it wasn't even debatable, he was the best player on the planet. not even close. And because of injuries and age and just their mismanagement, they've not made the playoffs for 11 years. And so it's unfortunate that a guy like Mike Trout is finally able to rid himself, you know, of the guy who's running the show there. But it's at this stage of his career where his best playing days are behind him.
16: No doubt. And here's what Stan Kroenke brings. I mean, for starters, fun fact, he's the largest landowner in the United States. Kind of crazy to think about. I'm not sure if that's true, but that was part of the research. He's had success, though. Look, he was a minority owner with the Rams back when they won the Super Bowl, greatest show on turf in 2000. He obviously won one as the majority owner in 2022 with the Rams, and who knows, maybe even this year. He's won a couple of Stanley Cups with the Colorado Avalanche. Obviously, with the Denver Nuggets, he's won an NBA championship. They won this past season in the Premier League. It was with Arsenal. He's won one in the MLS. So what you have is a track record of him understanding what he needs to do in order to get a professional sports franchise to a championship level. And that's what he's bringing. He is bringing that sort of experience. It's not like it's just, you know, one sport. He's been able to do it in very drastically different sports. The one thing you got to have is cash or money, and he's got that. But the other thing is there's a formula to it. There's a method to it. You could go look at, for example, the 49ers, how they have, you know, parlayed what they've done in scouting and how they've done their roster construction for football and then applying it to, you know, English Premier League teams like Leeds. So there's other sports teams and owners that are doing this, and it's, you're able to have success with it. So I'm optimistic about this. I think it's awesome for Angels fans. Mike Trout in particular, some of the talented players they've got, but him more than anyone else. But it leads me to be optimistic about this. And man, I just, it's a lot of sports franchises. Oh, you know, you do wonder at one point if it gets spread too thin, if that ends up playing a role. But you know, as it currently stands, like they've won 2022 Super Bowl, 2022 Stanley Cup, 2023 NBA Championship, this past season within the Premier League. So, I mean, that's all just in a span of however many years. So, clearly, he's been able to manage all of it. And I don't think this will be like a burden to him by any means.
21: By the way, you know what's a big thing at Angel Stadium? At least four, five, six times a year? Monster Jam. All right, so I don't know if Stan Kroenke, that's really their big sellout. Like Petros is talking about,
16: he's probably got some land elsewhere they could do Monster Jam at, but maybe he'll use it. Maybe. Yeah, by the way, a research team has given me the top three worst or commonly referred to worst owners in Major League Baseball history.
21: Oh yeah,
16: go through the top three.
21: Let's hear them.
16: Well, one we're not going to be very familiar with. That's Harry Frazee. He was there with the Boston Red Sox back in the early 1900s. So okay. 1916 to 1923.
21: All right.
16: He tends to get, I mean, he sold Babe Ruth to the Yankees. So that's kind of where it starts. Yeah. Starts and ends there. Jeffrey Loria, Montreal Expos, then obviously moved to the Miami Marlins. Helped run the Expos into the ground, basically.
21: Yeah.
16: And then facilitated their departure. And then in Miami, he secured... you know, hundreds of millions of public money
21: sure did.
16: For a new stadium and then slash the payroll and fire sold the roster.
21: Went and spent a bunch on free agency, convinced everybody they were going to do things the right way here. And then all those guys were gone like the next year.
16: Yeah. So you've got both the old Expos as well as the Marlins who are frustrated. And then Mike, I call my shot, Marge Schott, won a World Series in 1990. But became infamous for cheapness and, there was also some racist and anti-Semitic remarks.
21: And letting that dog crap on the turf there at not Three Rivers, was it Riverfront Stadium where the Reds played back in the day? Yeah. They had the old cookie cutter stadiums back then. But, yeah, she used to let her dog just take a dump right on the AstroTurf there. So
16: sure. And she apparently... She refused to pay for a player's travel after the World Series injury. Was one of the stories. Out of town scores as well. There's a bunch of things that she really cut back on. She did win a World Series. So.
21: She did, and man, she loved lung darts. Oof. She was a chimney. Yeah, so congratulations to Angels fans out there. You've got a new owner stepping in next year.
16: You got a
21: good
16: owner, too.
21: By the way, respect to pickup that's built to do the job without making a fuss. That's a Nissan Frontier built for the work week and ready to load up the tailgate on the weekends. The 2026 Nissan Frontier. And up next, we will close up shop with the leftovers right here on FSR.
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5: Heat advisories out here on our Wednesday. It's going to be a hot one. Temperatures in the low 90s for highs, but it'll feel more like 100 plus as you get into that thick humidity. Hazy sunshine could be expected. We're going to keep our eye on the radar, though. Storms could pop at any time, and they could be strong to severe in our highly unstable atmosphere. Tonight, we're back down into the 70s with storm chances and better chance of storms tomorrow as the front sags south. Temperatures tomorrow in the upper 80s. From the 3 News Weather Center, I'm Senior Meteorologist Matt Wins.
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0: two pros and a cup of Joe, Fox Sports Radio. Brady Quinn, Jonas Knox with you here. We're going to be back on the air coming up tomorrow, same time, same place, 6 a.m. Eastern Time, 3 o'clock Pacific for a Thursday edition of the program. A reminder, though, if you missed any of today's show, though, you're going to want to catch the podcast. 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
1: Sounds incredible.
19: Here's the leftovers.
0: All right, Larray, what do we got?
2: Oh, I saw the cutest animal yesterday. I don't know if you've heard, but the happy couple, Travis and Taylor, they announced a new addition to their family. In a Tommy Hilfiger ad, we are introduced to their new pup, Wendy. She's a female Samoyed, like those really cute fluffy white dogs with the pointy ears. They just adopted her, and in the commercial, the beautiful pup is seen walking by Travis through a hotel. They tried to get him a different dog for the commercial. He's like, why don't we just use mine and Taylor's new dog? So, yeah, she's been introduced to the whole world and added to their family. And they also have 3 cats. So now they have 3 cats and 1 dog.
0: Hey.
14: Oh, all right.
0: That's awesome. Does the dog get a cut of any of that commercial? Like, do they, how does that work?
2: That's a good question. It was a Tommy Hilfiger commercial, so maybe he'll get some Tommy Hilfiger pup stuff.
0: Oh.
2: That'd be cute.
0: Nice.
2: Yeah.
0: I mean.
2: Or become the new brand ambassador for Hilfiger. Oh, that'd be so cool.
0: God, I just, every time I hear a story about them, I'm waiting for the apology from LeVar and Brady, who doubted their sincere love. You know, doubted the credibility of it and the fact that it was honest, true love. And yet here we are. They're doing Tommy Hilfiger commercials with their mutt. And you guys are sitting here on the outside looking in, wondering why you didn't get an invite to the wedding.
14: Yeah, I was wrong, and I surely don't care. I'll fine myself for that, but I really don't care about what they do in their personal life. Happy for them. Hope they live a happily ever after life and relationship. I just care about the football thing, man.
0: Yep.
14: Yep.
0: I'm with you.
14: Anything else, Lauren?
2: Yeah, I do. The University of Tennessee volunteers are honoring Dolly Parton with a helmet decal. It depicts an orange butterfly with Dolly's name across it, and it will be worn on the back of their helmets through the whole 2026 season. Dolly has a long history with the university. She spoke at their 2009 commencement. Yes.
14: I thought it was going to be 2 large watermelons. Is that
0: what
14: that
0: was going to be? Oh, no!
2: What? Oh, Brady.
0: I bet
2: they're juicy.
0: how about that? Brady Quinn with a rack joke from the bottom of the deck.
2: You say it's me?
0: Unbelievable.
2: You're the E today.
0: Look at him. We are.
14: When life's busy, sleep matters. 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
24: There's a hitchhiker on the road. Now you pick him up. 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But you do not, under any circumstance, do not talk to him. Ever. I ain't asking you to believe me. 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This street, this is your last chance.
27: As ridiculous as it might sound, I think my friend may have documented her own disappearance. 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
17: Heat advisories out here on our Wednesday. It's going to be a hot one. Temperatures in the low 90s for highs, but it'll feel more like 100 plus as you get into that thick humidity. Hazy sunshine could be expected. We're going to keep our eye on the radar, though. Storms could pop at any time, and they could be strong to severe in our highly unstable atmosphere. Tonight, we're back down into the 70s with storm chances and better chance of storms tomorrow as the front sags south. Temperatures tomorrow in the upper 80s. From the 3 News Weather Center, I'm Senior Meteorologist Matt Wins.
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18: The man who wrote the screenplay for Friday the 13th has passed away.
19: The script for the 1980 horror classic was written by Victor Miller, who died Monday near San Francisco at the age of 86. Miller wrote several screenplays for director Sean Cunningham, though Friday the 13th is what he's most remembered for. He also wrote for television and won several daytime Emmys during the 1980s for his work on All My Children. Characters created by Miller will return to the screen this fall in a prequel to Friday the 13th called Crystal Lake, which premieres on Peacock on October 15th. I'm Tammy Trujillo.
20: Jim Thornton, the longtime voice from Wheel of Fortune, is suspended from the show. He'll be replaced while Sony Pictures Television reviews allegations made against him. Rush is expanding its 50-something tour.
21: The new stops are taking place in Houston, St. Louis, Cincinnati, and Pittsburgh in October and November. The updated tour now includes over 80 shows. More information and tickets are available through Rush's official website. I'm Mark Mayfield.
22: Beautiful, beautiful, beautiful, beautiful boy.
20: And John Lennon wrote this song for his son, Sean Ono Lennon. Now, Sean can sing it to his beautiful boy. Lennon and his partner, Charlotte Kemp Moll, welcomed their son on Tuesday. It's their first child. His name is Aurelius. That's entertainment. I'm Daria Albinger.
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1: The 2-1, a swing, ground ball, left side, sliding at third. Basabe has it, jumps to his feet, low throw to first. Devers can't dig it out. It bounces by him into foul ground. Lau scores from third, and the Pirates walk it off 13-12.
2: 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Chris in Syracuse leads us off this morning. Good morning, Chris.
3: Hey, thank you, Dan. Hey, I was going to comment on Artie Moreno, but I feel pretty good about myself. You covered everything I was going to say right down to Josh Hamilton. So I'm going to weigh in on the poll and a question for you. On the poll, I'd like to see Dabo lose for one reason. I wonder if LSU does blow Clemson out, if Dabo will be able to control himself in the post-game press conference from taking a shot at LSU and Lane Kiffin for how they run their program, especially if some reporter asked Dabo a question which would lead him right to it, which I'm sure may happen. And Dan, I don't know if I'm remembering right, but didn't Rich Eisen, when your son Jack first got to USC, have him for dinner a few times and kind of look out for him?
2: Yes, Rich and his wife Susie, they kind of looked out for my son when he went to USC and my daughter. And therefore, my daughter made it very clear that it was important to invite Rich and Susie to her wedding. But yes, they were there kind of as godparents to... Whenever my son would want a meal, he'd just drive over to the Eisens and walk in and say to Susie, "Hey, what's for dinner?" And I went, okay. I said, you know, maybe call the Eisens, you know, give him a heads up that you're stopping by. But he did that while he was at USC, and so did my daughter. Ryan in Pennsylvania. Hi, Ryan. What do you have for me?
4: Hey, I got a limerick for Todd's comeback. And making it on the show yesterday and today.
2: Okay.
4: Right. We expected Todd to whine like a pup. Instead, he brought the energy of a coffee cup. So though we bust his chops, we must give him props. Or we weren't even sure if he was going to show up.
5: It started out so positive.
2: He leaned on the lisp.
5: Yeah, slushy-ass limerick, last line. He wrapped it up nicely. Yeah. He wasn't even sure if he should have shown up.
2: Okay. Now, Todd just sent me a limerick. What's the limerick about?
5: I just quickly put a little Angels limerick together on Stan Kroenke buying the Angels.
2: Okay.
5: What's happened to the Angels? A crime. New ownership. It's about time. Let's give Kroenke a hand, not just Disneyland, some relevance now in Anaheim.
2: All right. Thank you. Thank you, Todd. Did you run this by Paulie?
5: I didn't because I just want them to hear it for the first time. But I know he likes to check everything ahead of time just in case, to protect me mainly in case I say something inappropriate. But I'd like to get everybody's fresh reaction.
2: Yes, Paul.
6: Thank you for making it a great experience for me and Melissa.
2: JJ in Florida. Good morning, JJ. What do you have for me?
7: Good morning, Dan. If I had been asked, God, back in the Audience Network days, which one of the four original Danettes would be with you towards the very end, I would not have picked Fritzy. But at this point, with Polly only being a part-timer, Fritzy is the longest-serving, longest-tenured full-time Danette. And I wanted to chime in on yesterday's conversation about punk rock.
2: Okay.
7: I would not argue with you that Helter Skelter is a punk rock song. I believe it is, but... The Kinks, You Really Got Me, came out in, I believe, 64. And I'll forgive you for not getting that one, but My Generation by The Who and Those Sloppy Drums by Mooney, 1965. That, I think, precedes the Beatles.
2: Well, I think the Beatles came up with Helter Skelter, and this is just off memory, because they had gotten word that The Who were going to come out with something really loud. And I don't know if it was Lennon or McCartney who said, you know what, why don't we jump the gun? And they came out with Helter Skelter. And Helter Skelter was, what, 1968? And if you want to put the Kinks in there for punk, I'm fine with that. I, just me, and, you know, The Who, with My Generation, I wouldn't think it was punk, but if it is your interpretation, that's fine. Helter Skelter was something that was different. And the fact that it came from the Beatles, a boy band, made it stand out even more. You know, Dave and Ray Davies of the Kinks, they were wonderful. The Who, one of my favorite bands as well. But for me, Helter Skelter was maybe the door opening to what punk was going to sound like or could sound like. Yeah, Paul.
6: Paul McCartney did a number of interviews and said they read a review of I Can See for Miles by The Who. And they said it was loud and raunchy. And they went right in the studio and said, let's top it.
2: And they did. Like when you hear Helter Skelter, that's unlike anything that we had heard back then. Yes, Dylan.
0: To me, I mean, I could see where the punk origin thing comes from. To me, that's more metal origin than punk, what punk ended up becoming, particularly in England.
2: Well, punk wasn't metal?
0: No. Like heavy metal?
2: Well, that's loud music. Punk is loud music, correct?
0: Yeah, not necessarily.
2: Okay. Maybe similar tone. But look, you're not going to embrace the Beatles with Helter Skelter. You got your mind on, you know, MC5 or the Stooges or the Clash or whoever. That's fine. But to me, the Beatles did something that we had not heard before, and it was played on radio. You know, Stooges didn't get a lot of airplay or MC5. The Clash did, but, you know, here's the Beatles doing it. And it felt like kind of the Beatles are doing it. You're allowed to do it. Yeah, Paul.
6: It does feel like you're both arguing the same point because punk music and, you know, heavy metal both felt like kind of a middle finger at the time. Like, let's do something others aren't doing, not the pop rock.
2: Well, you know, the Stones had heavy metal and The Who before the Beatles did. It was just what the Beatles did with that song. In my opinion, that's all. My opinion. It felt like that was ushering in a sound that we had not heard, and maybe that was the preview to what punk rock was going to sound like. You okay with that, Dylan?
0: Yeah, I'll allow it. I think we do agree more than I think people think. We also disagree a lot, too.
2: Yeah, we do. We disagree more than what people think, too.
0: That's also true.
2: I'm going to be in the confessional coming up here at the 30 seconds. Ryan Leaf is in the building. He'll join us coming up in a little bit. Talk some college football with him. Phone calls, update the poll results as well. It's a Pizza Wednesday. Todd is here. Bandage it all. Dylan in the back row. Marvin, Paulie up front. Yours truly. 1 hour in the books on this Wednesday. This occasionally an award-nominated program. Hour two right around the corner. Let me get personal here. Have you ever wiped with a piece of dry single-ply toilet paper and wondered, is this as good as it gets? Well, it's not. It gets a lot better than that. Right, Todd? Wouldn't you say that Dude Wipes gets a whole lot better?
5: Much better.
2: Thank you. 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
9: 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A black man from the projects comes forward with information about the case.
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9: 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Lee Harris is sentenced to 90 years.
12: I get 90 years for killing somebody I have never seen.
9: Behind bars, Lee finds an unlikely ally in his cellie, Robert. 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There's no way their paths would ever cross on the outside. 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Clear Lee's name.
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19: In March of 2005, financier Jeffrey Epstein is at a charity benefit in New York City. Wall Street titans are in attendance. Rod Stewart is booked to perform. In a photo taken that night, Epstein has his arm around a woman, pulling her head toward his so that his smirking lips graze her temple. Epstein is tan and relaxed, and he looks like he doesn't have a care in the world. On that same day, 1,200 miles south, a 14-year-old girl in Palm Beach, Florida, gives a statement to the police that will launch an investigation. But maybe Epstein is right not to be worried.
20: Nobody cared what these women had to say. Their insights were ignored as the feds and then the state made this case go away.
21: Mr. Epstein should have been looking at a potential sentence of 360 years at a minimum. But that's not what happened, because there was a power dynamic here, wasn't there?
19: The recent charges against Jeffrey Epstein have brought down a cabinet member and tarnished the reputations of billionaires and elite universities.
22: Here is a group of people, and I gotta say mostly men, who talk a great deal about changing the world, but are fundamentally functioning as a cartel.
23: A very simple question. Who is Jeffrey Epstein?
24: Who is Jeffrey Epstein? Who is in his inner circle?
23: The mystery of Jeffrey Epstein's wealth has never been clarified.
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23: Right.
25: A teacher at the private school in Manhattan.
19: From Wondery, the company behind Dirty John and The Shrink Next Door, comes the mysterious Mr. Epstein.
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13: Heat advisories out here on our Wednesday. It's going to be a hot one. Temperatures in the low 90s for highs, but it'll feel more like 100 plus as you get into that thick humidity. Hazy sunshine could be expected. We're going to keep our eye on the radar, though. Storms could pop at any time, and they could be strong to severe in our highly unstable atmosphere. Tonight, we're back down into the 70s with storm chances and better chance of storms tomorrow as the front sags south. Temperatures tomorrow in the upper 80s. From the 3 News Weather Center, I'm Senior Meteorologist Matt Wentz.
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15: 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I'm Ed Helms, host of Snafu, Season 2, Medburg. 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

0: Continuing our conversation with Ryan Leaf. He's the lead Pac-12 analyst for USA Sports. And he'll be in the booth on Saturday, Colorado State hosting Wyoming, the Border War rivalry, 6:30 Eastern on USA Network. And then you got Memphis at Boise State the following week. You look at the number of teams that can win the national title. How many would you say, let's say, get to a national title game?
1: As of right now, yeah. I would argue there's many more than what we think. Because I don't think anybody has any idea what's about to trot onto the field this Saturday. With the way that rosters change so much in the offseason, the preseason rankings are absolutely bunk in my mind. Should be ripped up completely after week one. You know, when my Cougars go beat Washington in week one, and Washington's a 15, you know, whatever, they have 15 ranked, and it get ripped up. And Washington State probably should be in the top 25 then, if you look at it that way.
0: Yeah, but this is for TV. I understand why we do it.
1: I get it. But the point about this is that I don't think you can have any rational conclusion on how many teams are viable options for a national championship right now.
0: But give me a ballpark.
1: 30.
0: 30 have a chance to go to the national title?
1: Yes, I believe so.
0: 30 for the playoffs, not national title. I would say you probably have...
1: I think when you get into that playoff, you have a chance.
0: Wait, well, are you suggesting that we could have another Indiana this year?
1: Definitely.
0: But who would be Indiana this year besides Indiana?
1: Ole Miss.
0: Okay.
1: Ole Miss, I think Trinidad Chambliss is maybe arguably the best in the business. My Heisman front runner is John Mateer at Oklahoma. Maybe Oklahoma could be that team that comes out of nowhere. Because I think they have the best quarterback. And, you know, realistically, if you have the best quarterback at any level, you have a really good shot of making that. So I think there is definitely a team out there that could win the national championship that you are not talking about right now.
0: I think Miami has a really good chance of going back to the national title.
1: I think Mario Cristobal, I've known him for a long time. He's been an incredible coach, a recruiter. He's back home. He got to taste a little bit of it last year. You know, he continues to build a program that is rooted in winning. So I wouldn't be surprised at all if they're back in that realm once again. The ACC is such a, you know, foreign conference than what the other three are when you're talking about the Power Four. So, I suspect that they could be right in the mix again.
0: And Mensa, they get a really good quarterback who be a Heisman Trophy candidate. The number of analysts who thinks C.J. Carr is the best quarterback in college football.
1: Yeah, water's wet, you know. They're not going out on a very far limb there to make that.
0: Well, but Arch Manning was the anointed, and even Dante Moore. But
1: I think that you say Notre Dame, C.J. Carr, I think Arch Manning, Dante Moore. I think all those guys could be in that realm. I think John Mateer is the...
0: You think he's the best quarterback in college football?
1: Yeah, I think if he doesn't get hurt a year ago, there's a much different conversation being had. He was the best quarterback in all of college football his final year at Washington State. You know, he just was stuck in Pullman and not playing against the right kind of opponents, you know. And so, yeah, I think he's the best player. I think he's got one of the best play callers in all of football, and Ben Arbuckle calling the plays that he's very familiar with. So, you know, they got to be good on defense, and that's Brent Venables' area. So hopefully that makes Oklahoma... They got a difficult schedule, but yeah, that's my guy. I like
0: the prep work leading up to being drafted now, because these kids are programmed when they're in grade school, high school, 7-on-7, all of these things. But we're getting back to quarterbacks being under center in the NFL, which I kept thinking, why would you take that away? That the defense doesn't know what I'm doing in those 7 steps. If they just see me in the shotgun, I've taken away, I think, a weapon of deception here. And so why are we getting back to these quarterbacks? Like, Mendoza's never taken a snap under center. I've taken more snaps under center than Mendoza.
1: Yeah.
0: Yes. So why are we getting back to quarterbacks under center?
1: Well, I think college coaches didn't care that they weren't preparing them for the NFL. They were trying to win a national championship and get themselves paid in the process. Now these players are being paid a lot of money. So what the coaches have had to shift and pivot to is that you come play for us. Not only will you get paid this, that, or the other, we'll make you and get you ready to be an NFL quarterback. And to be a great NFL quarterback, you better be knowledgeable and you have the ability to be under center, to read a defense while you drop back and make things difficult when you run play action. That's what a pro style quarterback who has success in the NFL is able to do.
0: But why wouldn't that help you in college if you're a coach?
1: Because I think a lot of college coaches, and I think this was stemmed by Chip Kelly, it was speed and it was basketball on turf. It was not necessarily
0: Loyola Marymount basketball back in the
1: Chip
0: 90s.
1: Believed that if we could outrun you to the perimeter, if we could out-leverage you with numbers, that was the difference. And it still is that way. I mean, when you scheme up an offense, that's what you're up against. You're running into the A gap or the B gap on the defense, and if you can get a double team and get to the linebacker and the safety all in one, you're going to have leverage. You're going to have the victory there. But when you put a quarterback under center, and remove him from that and put him in the shotgun, especially if you put a back to the right of him or the left of him, you pretty much, for a defensive coordinator, you're giving him so much leeway. Now, that's why when the pistol came in, I really liked that, because at least you put the back behind you in that, and you made it difficult for the defensive coordinator to scheme that up. You in the shotgun and put a running back to one side, like, you are cutting the field in half in terms of what a defensive coordinator can do, and he's going to thank you in his post-game speech.
0: How did J.J. McCarthy fall?
1: Well, I think he got injured. You know, I think that I don't think he played all that bad last year, to be honest with you. I don't think that they were very good offensively, unfortunately. Having one of the best wide receivers out there and not getting the football, that's something else. But, you know, I think a lot of it goes into what Sam Darnold was able to do a year ago, what Daniel Jones has been able to do, two guys that were on that roster, and a decision by the Vikings organization to go with J.J. McCarthy. And in this day and age, like, if you don't go out and have immediate success, people are ready to throw you out with the bathwater. And that's just something that I don't really appreciate. I wanted a competition. Kyler clearly walked in there and won it. I will say this. I love Kevin O'Connell, but I'm telling you right now, if this team doesn't win this year with Brian Flores as the defensive coordinator, there's got to be a real conversation that maybe he's better as an offensive coordinator, as a quarterback whisperer, than he is as a guy overseeing an entire organization when this is all said and done. They have to win this year, plain and simple.
0: Ryan Leaf, USA Sports lead, Pac-12 analyst, and he'll be in the booth on Saturday, Colorado State and Wyoming. That'll be 6:30 Eastern on USA Network. And then the following week, Memphis at Boise State. Great to see you. Thank you for sharing, as always. Robert Griffin Jr. III will join us coming up in about 25 minutes. Marvin will be in the confessional today. So 2 hours in the books on this Wednesday, one more to go. Todd is here, bandage and all, incredible. Dylan, Marv, all of yours truly in the back room, guys. We say goodbye to Ryan Leaf. We'll say hello to you coming up next hour. 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
7: There was a murder in central Ohio that many people still don't want to talk about. The man who committed that crime once sat on death row, but now he's on the run. His name is Lester Eubanks. Lester didn't tunnel out of prison or scale a stone wall. On a December morning in 1973, he and a small group of inmates were granted permission to walk outside prison walls. His handcuffs were taken off. He changed into civilian clothing, and he and three others were driven to a local mall. They were told they could wander the stores and were asked to return to a designated meeting spot. Hours later, all the inmates came back, except Lester Eubanks. And he hasn't been seen since.
8: He had a full plan. The guy had a plan.
9: I was just astounded that this could actually happen.
7: There were many years when it seemed like no one was even looking for Lester. But recently, his whereabouts have become the focus of the U.S. Marshals Service, the federal agents who track fugitives. The case is testing the marshals.
10: Those nine lives are running out, and we're going to catch up with Lester.
7: And is being urged on by those hurt most by Lester's crime.
11: He's had enough free time. He confessed to the crime, and his time is up.
7: I'm Sunny Hostin with ABC News. Over the past year, a team from the ABC News investigative unit joined the search for Lester Eubanks. They uncovered new leads, possible sightings, and at every turn found resistance from those who want Lester Eubanks to be forgotten. What they've uncovered is a case that's about more than murder. It's about family loyalty, a life on the run, and a first-hand look at how the U.S. Marshals are trying to solve one of the oldest fugitive cases in American history. Now, they may be closer than ever. From ABC News.
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5: Feeling more like July this afternoon. Heat advisories continue. We're in the low 90s. Combine that with the thick humidity. Feels more like 100 plus. Make sure you're staying hydrated. You know the drill by now. We're going to watch for some scattered storms. They'll be around. Some of them could be strong to severe in our high instability that we've got outside. Tonight, lingering storms, otherwise mainly clear. We're back down into the 70s and a good chance of scattered showers and storms tomorrow. Some of those could be on the strong side. We're in the upper 80s for highs on Thursday. From the 3 News Weather Center, I'm senior meteorologist Matt Wentz.
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7: Daphne Caruana Galizia was a Maltese investigative journalist and blogger who spent her life fighting for truth, justice, and decency in a country overrun by corruption. 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
18: Back here on The Herd, RG3 coming up in 20 minutes. Yesterday, Rachel found a pretty awesome story on CJ Stroud and this like weird negotiation that's happening with the Texans. And I just snatched onto it. I was like, I love this story. Okay, so the Texans and Stroud, the negotiations are being kept pretty quiet. We have not heard concrete numbers, a lot of speculative stuff. But until it comes from one of these guys who's getting it directly from the agent, you know, the NFL, the big time reporters, it's all speculation. We don't know. I've seen, oh, CJ Stroud wants $70 million a year. And you can laugh at that, but his agent is David Mulugeta, who got Micah Parsons what he wanted out of Dallas. And he got it from Green Bay. Okay? So just know that that is who Nick Caserio is dealing with. By the way, let's just go to Caserio for his quote on what's going on in the contract negotiations between Stroud and the Texans.
19: As it pertains to CJ, yeah, I mean, kind of similar to what I said there in training camp. You know, we've had productive discussions, I would say. And the reality is, we'll either get it figured out before the season starts. And if we don't get it figured out before the season starts, then there's something we address in the offseason. So, you know, whenever it happens, it happens.
18: So that's his way of saying, we're done as soon as the season starts. If you want to come to us with a number, David, great. But as soon as the season starts, no mas. We don't want to get in CJ's head. We don't want any of that talk. We don't need it. Let's focus on the football and get into the Super Bowl, like J-Mac said. And I'm having some regret this morning on the Texans in the Super Bowl. So an easy question at your next fantasy draft, or you're on a bar stool tonight. Nobody drinks on Wednesday. Well, college kids are. Would you pay CJ Stroud, and how much? And it's hard because

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0: today, huh? Came in here thinking we were going to talk about NFL for a couple hours and barely got to it because the Clippers be clipping. Be clipping. There's really no other way to put it. Okay.
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0: A lot of sports schemery going on. You know what? 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Your boy, Dejan Love, Rich, the best player on your team.
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0: 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And you better work. Get to work. All right, so Danny G's on the phones. The Kron. Man, that guy's breaking a sweat today with all these updates.
2: Well,
0: we're Covino and Rich. Thanks for hanging out with us. You know there's a real football player named Dejan Love? Here's one side of the story. There's more updates on this guy who is impersonating. You know the story of Dejan Love, number 7, 49ers. Never played for the 49ers, was never on the 49ers, but schemed women out of money saying that he was on the 49ers.
3: Never heard of him.
0: There was speculation as to why he always had a headband on and why he always wore a helmet. The dude was wearing a 49ers helmet on the beach in some of his videos, right? Running around.
2: That's routes. The funniest thing. Like, as if a real NFL player would wear their team's helmet.
0: Danny G's like, yo, he brought the helmet everywhere. Who does that?
4: Yeah. And now the Rich funny story. Rich met him at the sauna the other day. He had his helmet
0: the
4: on.
0: The funny story is,
4: nothing
0: like,
4: else.
0: He's got such a bad hairline, and he's so chopped, as the kiddos say, that was part of the reason. Like, he didn't want anyone to see him looking like that. Yeah. But there's another story. So there's a Dejan Love who played professional football, but like arena football. And as a result, there's a lot of confusion because people are like, who's this Dejan Love guy? So they go to social media and they're now directed to a real Dejan Love who played football professionally,
2: that.
0: But not in the NFL. And he's like, he's getting all these business offers. He's getting all these deals. So now there's like lots of speculation. Like, there's a lot of business, a lot of money to be made with this story because this dude's attracted like thousands of more followers as a result. And it's not even the real fake Dejan Love. And you know what it makes me think too, Rich? Like, how many people see now social media in a way keeps you accountable, right? Like, he got exposed because of social media. People could easily Google it and figure it out. Like, this dude didn't play in the NFL. How about like if you were just a strapping handsome guy in the 80s, 90s before Google or anything else? How much schemery went on there if you just ran with the story?
2: Well, Covino, we've often talked about how many dads just came home from work when they wanted, right? You don't know if dad was really working until 7 p.m. For all you know, dad got off of work at 4:30 and had
0: money,
2: a second family somewhere.
0: How much money, how much booty was scammed with these lies in the past?
2: Think of, you could have pulled off the biggest schemes ever before social media.
0: So I'm dating an NFL player.
2: People are doing it now just under a different ruse and guise of like now.
0: It's much
2: now,
0: more difficult now to get away with something like that with Google and everything else.
4: I think that's why so many people are extra intrigued with this story.
0: Yeah.
4: Like, are people that gullible? Like, one thing that was uncovered, I don't know if you guys saw it, there was a girl in the Bay Area where they found a post where she told all the other ladies who were on her social media page, don't ever settle. I just went on a date with an NFL player. Oh. And she was talking about Rich's boy.
2: Oh, dude, Dejan Love. Dejan Love.
0: And don't think that there's not going to be a lot of Love jerseys for sale.
2: Well, there's going to be a lot of number 7 jerseys because Stribling decided to wear number 7.
0: That's the other update.
2: Which is great.
0: So now number 7 is assigned to Stribling, but I do think you're going to see a lot of money made as a result. T-shirts are going to be sold. It's like a stupid story that grew some legs. Well, and it's only one of many, I'm sure, stories.
2: We posted about this the other day. You can see our Instagram clip from 2 days ago where we talked about this in more depth. And you and I both agreed that it's sort of Dexter-ish. Where, remember, Dexter would only murder killers.
0: He murdered but lived by a code.
2: Yeah, he had Harry's code. And Dexter only killed other killers.
0: People that deserve to be killed.
2: Yeah, so, I mean, if you're tricking gold diggers, is it as bad? You know what it reminds me of? Do you guys remember the episode of How I Met Your Mother? I know Isaac Lohenkron does because his wife watches it. Do you remember the Lorenzo von Matterhorn?
0: That was the Neil Patrick Harris.
2: So he'd be at a bar,
0: name, right?
2: Yeah. Neil Patrick Harris, Barney Stinson, the character, would be at the bar, and he would tell women his name, and he kept saying it over and over, like, And if they don't call me, Lorenzo von Matterhorn. And he said his name five times. He's like, I'll be back, ladies. I'm just going to use the bathroom. And he set up so that knowing that these girls would immediately Google Lorenzo von Matterhorn.
0: Yeah.
2: It was like billionaire who needed penis reduction and he's the greatest lover. And like he made like a fake narrative about this fake guy. So when he came back from the bathroom, they'd be like, Lorenzo. So essentially, like, you can't really feel bad for women that were didn't duped.
0: Do the, and they didn't do like the
2: due diligence.
0: I mean, the bare minimum.
2: Listen, it's
0: not even due diligence, bare minimum. What woman in today's world doesn't do a quick Instagram search or background check or a quick Google someone selling these kind of stories?
2: Don't.
0: They deserve, honestly,
2: this is not
0: they,
2: your,
0: I'm not saying they deserve it, but they deserve
2: this
0: it.
2: This is not
4: your. The best part was him working out with his helmet on on the sand,
2: Danny,
4: on the beach.
2: Danny, it's not our parents.
0: But again, they're saying there's so much money to be made from this story.
2: Yeah. Well, it's not like our parents' generation, the boomers being tricked by AI, right? Because there's a lot of scams out there. I feel bad for older generations. If you're a 20-something-year-old woman and you get duped by some guy saying he's on the Niners, like, shame on you in a way. I mean, really? No, I mean, am I mean by saying that? Like,
0: no, yeah.
3: Like you people got still get catfished, man.
2: I know. But then
3: Jennifer Aniston did not send you that DM, okay? Wasn't her.
2: There's a new podcast one going around. Have you seen that? Maybe we'll talk about that tomorrow. We got more Covino and Rich tomorrow. Until then, arrivederci, baby.
0: See you in the promised land.
2: Goodbye,
0: goodbye guys. We are Fox
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33: What you need to know.
2: The NBA has stripped the Los Angeles Clippers of five first-round draft picks and fined them $30 million for circumventing the salary cap. NBA additionally suspended owner Steve Ballmer for 1 year, suspended president of basketball operations Lawrence Frank for 6 months. Kawhi Leonard fined $700,000 but not disciplined further. Leonard's former business rep, Uncle Dennis Robertson, banned from all NBA-related business dealings for 5 years. An attorney representing the Clippers sent a letter to NBA Commissioner Adam Silver, reading in part, quote, "We are exploring every legal remedy to address this gross injustice," unquote. The attorney general for the state of Georgia sent a letter to SEC Commissioner Greg Sankey, strongly encouraging the conference to prevent LSU from using former NFL players by taking all measures available, including removing them from the conference. I'm Isaac Lowenkron.
33: One guy is happily divorced. One guy is happily married. One guy gets called daddy by his three beautiful daughters. One guy gets called daddy after a credit card approval. One guy won a state high school basketball championship. One guy only covered a state high school basketball championship. One guy's been inducted into three halls of fame. One guy has only mopped a hall. Does this seem weird to anybody else?
36: Crazy.
33: Can this sports writer and this sports fan share a radio show without driving each other crazy? 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

0: Worship Wednesday on Fox Sports Radio with the Odd Couple, Rob Parker, Kelvin Washington. Law Murray, who will be have some great insight to this, covers the Clippers and the NBA at large for The Athletic. 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We got a bunch of callers. 877-99 on Fox.
1: Now, that's both L.A. teams embroiled in stuff.
0: Yeah, what,
1: think about that. Well, the Lakers with the owner.
0: Oh, DeMar Walton. Yeah.
1: The owner. Right, you're saying with the money. Oh, and the new right?
0: money. Yeah.
1: You're right about that. Federal investigation. It's like both L.A. basketball team.
0: Right.
1: All right, 877-99 on Fox.
0: Let's get these calls talking about Kawhi Leonard. Was he punished enough, just right, or needed more from the NBA? Who
1: all right,
0: we got?
1: Chris in Mississippi, you're on the Odd Couple Fox Sports.

0: That's okay.
1: Tua. I think he was Tua. And I think he was that burner account that he was putting in comments.
0: Rob G, just, you know what? Too many. Yeah, that's right. It was Rob G writing those comments about how bad the show is. Exactly. That's all right, Rob G. We know you've produced a lot of bad radio shows over the years. So you're used to doing that, and we're going to break
2: Rob,
0: you out
2: how
0: of
2: how many Odd Couples you been on?
0: This is only the second one.
1: Alex, what month do you want to do the boxing contest? With the,
0: No.
1: Do you want to do a charity Christmas charity?
0: No, when my tooth is better.
1: Halloween?
0: When my tooth is better, I'm going to knock his block off.
3: Wow.
1: When my tooth is better, you're going to wait till then?
3: Yes. What about Thanksgiving? Thankful for these
1: Maybe
3: hands.
1: Thanksgiving, yeah. We can raise some turkeys for
3: like
1: some
3: that.
1: People.
0: We're gonna have a fight before it's over.
1: If you've missed any of today's show, be sure to catch the pod. Just search The Odd Couple wherever you get your podcast. Follow it, rate it 5 stars, give it a review, all the good stuff. Just search The Odd Couple wherever you get your podcast. Greatly appreciate it. We got a best of and a full version coming up in a little bit. If Rob G chooses to do it, I don't know the
0: who
1: way he
0: has
1: feels
0: a producer who's only trying to bring the show down and rip on the show while he's on the show. I don't even know. Like, what are we doing here?
2: I'm trying to get you to that next level, Rob.
0: Is that
2: you're
0: it?
2: You're comfortable where you at. I'm trying to get you.
0: No,
2: here.
0: It feels like you're trying to, you know, get us to like Jim Rome. Are you Jay Stu or something? What are you doing?
2: Jay Stu is very successful.
3: Yeah, Doug, I agree with that.
0: That's very good, Alex.
1: Hey, y'all are...
0: That is very good. Was Doug awake when he said it or no?
3: Doug, are you awake there?
0: Doug,
3: are you still at the embassy?
0: All right.
2: That is my favorite story.
0: That is at the embassy. Was he at? Oh, God. Okay.
4: Welcome to Shackle City. The
1: Thank
4: home
1: you,
4: base for Rob
0: Alex,
4: Parker's
0: that was excellent.
4: Hicks against the spread.
1: Again. How'd you do?
0: Alex, guess what? Your boy was 3-0.

0: your dental. Ah, here's your dental. Check on City, okay?
1: Okay.
0: Yankees minus 1.5. Oh, wait a minute. They're taking on the Angels. We got the Yankees.
1: Where are we?
0: Minus 1.5. That's tonight.
1: A little bit later. Yeah. They're here?
0: Right. They're in Anaheim. Yeah, right. Okay. Got the Twins.
1: 20,
0: plus 1.5 against the Tigers. And the Brewers minus 1.5 in Chicago taking on the Cubs in that rubber game. So, again, Brewers minus 1.5, Twins plus 1.5, and the Yankees minus 1.5. And remember, Kelvin, I'm not telling you who to bet on or to get your tooth drilled. I'm telling you, I'm telling you who I bet on.
1: 1-2. That sounds like a good 1-2.
0: What are you talking about? You're like, who are you, Rob G? Already wishing bad things. You're supposed to be on my team going 3-0.
1: You ain't been on my team.
0: I'm on your team.
1: When you wake up in the morning, you turn your TV on. What do? And you see this beautiful mug that you get to sit next to every day. What do you do?
0: I got to go to MeTV. What channel is that?
1: Look at that. You can't give me a half hour of your morning, help me get a rating up in this mug? You immediately turn?
0: All right, I'll leave it on from now on. How long?
1: No, but no. Not only leave it on, watch it.
0: Okay.
1: Because I know you. You'll leave it on and walk away.
0: I used to watch you in the afternoon when you were on the afternoon.
1: I wasn't.
0: The morning
1: that was
0: show,
1: 6 years, yeah.
0: It's time for you to get back on the afternoon.
1: I'm trying to work on that.
0: Yeah.
1: I mean, not like that, but I'm just saying. These mornings, whoo, brutal out here in these streets.
0: You know what Scott said to me? He said, our boss is here today. He just said, I don't know. I know the second anniversary is coming up.
1: Woody, okay.
0: We'll see.
1: We'll see.
0: That's what he said. We'll see.
1: He letting you go like that? You thought you were going to make 4 more years, right?
0: Oh, wow. He said, you know what? That retirement could come soon.
1: I don't know. He was, we can make a little.
0: Let's pull the pin in.
1: No. He said, we can pull the pin out of that.
0: Scott, you're going to pull the pin out of that?
1: We can pull the pin out of that.
2: The odd single. That's
1: the odd single.
0: Okay, there we go.
1: Odd single.
0: It wouldn't be
1: one
0: the first
1: man
0: time.
1: Is happily
0: there
1: married.
0: You go. That's right.
1: One man has 3 kids.
0: One guy got thrown out of the station.
1: One man. We said we're not doing his 9th iteration of this show.
0: It's okay.
2: One man is still over at Magic City.
1: Is that? I know that's where your retirement party's going to be.
0: No, it's going to be
1: Alex. There you go.
0: It's going to be in New York.
1: That's where you're going to be. I hope you're ready for that.
0: You got to come to New York. Alex got to come to New York.
1: Yeah. Well, we ran out of time. It's going about your idea of Kirk Cousins, because this is another thing that we argue about. Because I'm not trying to get my new number one pick, David Carr, up in here in these streets.
0: I just you can say that all you want.
1: I mean,
0: it doesn't mean, all right, so if Kirk Cousins gets drilled and gets knocked out in game one, now what? I'm just going to ask you, now what do you do?
1: Go get a third quarterback.
0: Okay, see? What you're saying ain't even real.
1: Is Charlie Batch available?
0: Even, Rob G., If Kirk Cousins gets injured in game one, week one, what are they going to do at quarterback? They're going to put that kid in. And you know it, and everybody knows it.
1: Well, I ain't got
0: so
1: no
0: what does that,
1: that
0: mean?
1: Point.
0: Well,
1: that
0: of course.
1: Means
0: that means
1: can
0: that he can
1: long,
0: play now.
1: I ain't
0: it means he
1: do
0: can
1: it.
0: Play now. He can play right now. Kirk Cousins.
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9: 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Always monitor traffic and weather conditions.
10: 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Dana White is bringing Power Slap to Texas for the first time on the campus of Texas Tech University. Two massive title fights headline the card, including slap fighting legend Wolverine. Also on the card is former WWE champion Jake Hager and the debut of former UFC heavyweight Chris Barnett. 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Thursday, September 17th for the first time from Texas. Power Slap's biggest card of the year.
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13: We don't have to do this. 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
15: 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I'm Christian Spicer. I'm a writer, podcaster, and a huge fan of The Last of Us. In this show, we'll be recapping the story of part one while diving deep into the making of. 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
16: At first, they don't like each other. 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
26: The NBA has stripped the Los Angeles Clippers of 5 first-round draft picks and fined them $30 million for circumventing the salary cap. The NBA additionally suspended owner Steve Ballmer 1 year, suspended president of basketball operations Lawrence Franks 6 months. Kawhi Leonard fined $700,000 but not disciplined further. Leonard's former business rep, Uncle Dennis Robertson, banned from all NBA-related business dealings for 5 years. Clippers attorney sent a letter to Commissioner Adam Silver.